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1: And that's where we are. You're on 89.3 2GLF and radio station, 89.3 2GLF. And you're on the World on Wheels. And it's time for us to talk to Tony O'Donnell. 1 week away and I just get lost completely. Good morning, Tony.
2: Good morning. Yeah, I know how you feel. we've got a fairly busy weekend this weekend, actually.
1: Okay.
2: I had a busy weekend last weekend, but not doing car shows and things. Okay, we start with a couple of big things on for a start. Shannon Speed Series, they're calling it, is on at Sydney Motorsport Park. It's a national series that incorporates things like GT3 and GT4 cars and Mustang Cup and lots of really good stuff worth a look. I understand it's on TV as well for those of us who
1: will
2: be brought up with a lot of stuff to not be able to get there. I don't know what station it's on. I'll go and search for it later. But, I don't think I'll get a lead pass this weekend because I was missing all of last weekend. I'll be missing all of next weekend. So that's on today at Sydney Motorsport Park. The other big thing that's

0: on. It's, if this is the sort of stuff that's of interest to you, is the Sydney Antique Machinery Show out at Hawkesbury Showground. It incorporates things like the Clarendon and Kenworth Classic they're talking about. But it's a big truck and machinery show run by the Sydney Antique Machinery Club. There are some, there'll be a car show attached to it as well, but lots of stuff there. And Hawkesbury Showground, big venue, and they use a fair bit of it. So if you'd like to have a look at that, that's happening. Then the other one that's up at Maitland Park, if you're up in that area, is Tirana Fest, which is a big, long-established event that's on up there every year. It's always been up in that sort of vicinity every year. So that's going on all this weekend. Tonight, you've got the Bay Area Hot Rod Club. Have got their normal run to Hungry Jack's at Sylvania.
1: Yep.
0: Cruise and Camden's on, based around Coles at Willowdale. And Cars Under the Stars this week is at Club Menangle. There's also, if you want to have a look, there's a Test and Tune on over at the Dragway today. Because there's a big meeting on next week, you'll find a few interesting things over there testing today. And it's not a bad way to get in and have a look and just have a wander around. Then tomorrow, still all happening. So the Speed Series is still on over at Sydney Motorsport Park. The Truck and Antique Show, Antique Machinery Show, will still be on out of Clarendon. But Cars and Coffee-wise, there'll be the Wallandilly Shire regular one at Warragamba. Another regular one at on the corner of Lithgow and Jimmerick Streets at Campbelltown. Coffee at the Perk on the Parkway at Bradbury. Super Cheap Rouse Hill in Commercial Road is going there. But there's also the Appin Primary School Car Show, which is a regular annual event. And at Prospect Reservoir from 11 a.m. tomorrow, there's a run with as a fundraiser for leukemia research. And then once you've done all that in the afternoon, you can go and see some open practice at Western Sydney Speedway. They're getting ready for the season opener in a few weeks' time. So it's all happening there. And then if you hadn't had enough this weekend, you've got Race for Real on Wednesday night, of course, at the Dragway. And then next week, there's Nitro at Sydney Dragway. So Top Fuel, Nitro Funny Car, Door Slammers, Pro Mod, all sorts of stuff at the Dragway Friday, Saturday and Sunday next week.
1: That's
0: Saturday,
1: awesome.
0: Sunday be a big day.
1: Awesome. Very, very busy time.
0: Very busy time. You know, as the weather gets good, there's more to do, I suppose. I'll be off on, well, I'll certainly be going to the drags on Saturday, but then I'm off on an event called the Distinguished Gentleman's Drive on Sunday.
1: Oh, you're going to do that one?
0: Yep.
1: So you're going to raise some money, I guess, for something?
0: Yep. It raises money for men's health issues, mostly prostate cancer charities it goes to.
1: Okay.
0: But it's a good fun event. So if anybody's down around the south side or a few other bits around, some places around Sydney as well.
1: Tell us what happens. How does it work?
0: For whatever reason, they've picked a 40-year cutoff. So you have to be in a car that's 40 years old.
1: Okay.
0: You get yourself sponsored the way you would have, a walkathon or whatever. You know, you pay some money to enter. But they say to dress dapper. The reason they call it Distinguished Gentleman's Drive, you have to dress up a bit.
1: You have to look distinguished, in other words.
0: Yeah. So okay. I'll just hide in the car, I guess.
1: But you're distinguished without having to do anything, Tony. You know that.
0: So you dress up a bit, go for a drive, have some lunch, but, raise some money for good causes. And this has become, it's grown out of an event started by a guy, Mark Harwa, a few years ago, as a Distinguished Gentleman's Ride that used to run for motorcycles out of a pub at near Marrickville. But it's grown, so there's a Distinguished Gentleman's Drive now, and it happens in cities all over the world and raises millions of dollars every year.
1: That's amazing. That's it. You enter and then you go for a drive. Where? How long for and what?
0: A couple of hours.
1: Is that all?
0: Yep. Okay. Well, when you consider, you know, as I say, it's a cut-off of 40-year-old cars. For some people, that's enough of a drive on a Sunday morning.
1: Okay,
0: depending on what your 40-year-old car is, I suppose. But, you know, the fact that the cut-off is 40 years means that some of them are a fair bit older than that, for instance.
1: Fair enough.
0: With drivers to match.
1: So is there a route that you go on, or is it just you drive whatever you want to drive?
0: Yeah, they'll give us the route on Sunday morning. So we gather in a spot. We'll end up at Panorama House at the top of Bulleye.
1: Okay.
0: For a sort of late morning tea lunch. So we'll be there. We're due to get there at about 12 o'clock.
1: All right, fair enough. And they give you lunch for that?
0: Yeah. Well, yeah. You know, we buy lunch.
1: Yeah.
0: You know,
1: yeah.
0: We put in as one of the things we do, but so that, you know, the money that's donated as entrance to the event or for sponsorship goes to the charity.
1: Okay. We have to do something about it next year. Maybe we'll promote it a bit more on the radio and even see if we can get a World on Wheels sort of a team to go down there.
0: Yeah.
1: How's that?
0: But it's worth doing. I mean, yeah, I'm doing the south side run because it's just a more interesting run, but there is one that runs on the north side of Sydney, but there's one on the central coast. But as I say, it happens in cities all over the world.
1: Sounds quite exciting. Quite exciting thing. Okay, well, that's awesome. So are you on next week?
0: Oh, yeah.
1: Okay, all right.
0: But I'll be talking to you from the dragway.
1: You'll be talking to Tim. I won't be here next week, but that's all right.
0: Okay.
1: We'll catch up. All right, mate. Well, that's fantastic. So I guess we'll talk next – well, you'll talk to the world next week.
0: Yes.
1: And then Tim will be here, and then you and I will catch up the week after.
0: Yep.
1: See you soon.
0: I'll talk to you then.
1: Thanks, Tony. Appreciate it. See bye-bye. You.

0: GLF.
1: And that's where we are. We are on 89.3 2GLF, and it's time for us to have a talk to Jeffrey. And I don't know where that little thing, that sign that comes up for Jeffrey all the time that just tells us that Jeffrey's here, somehow it's just disappeared. But oh, look at that. It just came in. Knew he was here. Good morning, mate.
2: Good morning. Good morning, everybody.
1: How are you going?
2: Oh, very well. There's cloudless. With spring day, it's beautiful. It's with a little smoke haze out here in the west from the hazard reduction burnings, but we need to get them done. So yeah, apart from that, beautiful day.
1: Okay, it's nice to know. So what's been happening in our little world of zoom, zoom, zoom?
2: Well, the second round of the NASCAR chase got underway last week at Worldwide Technology Raceway in Madison, Illinois. They just keep getting the names longer and longer.
1: I like those names. It's just unbelievable.
2: And the race was won by Kyle Larson. First time he's won in 51 races. It's been quite the winless streak for him in NASCAR. He's won in everything else he's sat in, but first win in NASCAR for over a year. And it was quite funny. He jumped out of the car and looked straight at the camera and said, "What do you think of that, Audrey?" And everybody stood around a little bit dumbfounded.
1: Who's Audrey?
2: But his daughter, and his daughter has been winning everything. She races quarter midgets. She's only, six or eight or something, and she races quarter midgets, and she just wins.
1: Six or eight?
2: Yeah.
1: She races cars?
2: Yeah, brilliant.
1: Like pedal cars, I hope. It's pedal cars.
2: No.
1: They're engine-powered cars?
2: Yeah. They're like, imagine a go-kart with a body on it, basically.
1: Dear, oh dear. Okay.
2: Yeah. But she's been winning everything. And a couple of days before the final, the last race, there was a post on Facebook of Audrey looking at her father saying, "You suck at NASCAR, Dad."
1: Oh, wow.
2: So he got out, and when he won, he jumped out, looked at the camera and said, "Where you go, Audrey, what do you think of that?" It was quite the funny little moment for those in the know. The one issue that did come out of the event was the exploding brake rotors. There were so many cars that had their brake rotors literally explode. And they can't put it down to anything in particular. If it was when they were going into a corner and the guy sort of touched the brakes and it happened, yes, you could understand it. But what was happening was, yes, a couple of the guys are going in the corner, just dab the brake, boom. They would explode. But a couple of the drivers were doing nothing, literally driving down the front straight, nowhere near the brake pedal, and next thing they exploded. There's lots of theories and conspiracy theories doing the rounds. Kenny Wallace, the former racer, he came out with probably the best theory behind it. Everyone knows it's due to thermal shock, but what's causing the thermal shock, they can't work out. But he said that race was what they call an impound race. So what you do is you set your car up, you go out, you do your two or three laps of qualifying, and then come in and park the car, and you're not allowed to touch it until the race. He said previously, back in his day, guys would go out and do a run of, say, 20 laps. Then they would come in practice. The crew would, of course, check the car over, and they may see an anomaly and say, the brake's not getting enough air, so they'd open up an air duct, or it's getting too much air, which gets it cold, and then when you jump on it and it heats up, the same thing can happen. Being an impound race, they go out, they do their three laps of qualifying, park the car, you can't touch it. So his belief is that because they don't get enough practice time, and they're not calling for more practice time, basically what they're saying is the guy's got to get better at their job. So, yeah, it's quite quite a little conundrum for NASCAR at the moment. And, you know, it would be quite scary firing off down a racetrack at, you know, 180, 190 mile an hour, and all of a sudden just having one of the brake rotors explode, because as soon as that happens, none of the other brakes are going to work. And, yeah, there's only one unavoidable result, and that is tasting concrete.
1: That doesn't sound good. Tasting concrete? I mean, like, just... It hurts.
2: No, not a lot of fun.
1: Yeah.
2: So, yeah, it is an issue because, you know, and like I said, guys just driving along, not touching the brake pedal, and all of a sudden it just explodes. So, yeah, they've got that to look forward to. NASCAR at Bristol, one of my favourite races. I've been there a couple of times for the night race. As I keep saying, it's like trying to run a marathon around a clothesline. You know, 300 miles around a half-mile track is most exciting. Qualifying was called off due to rain and lightning, so they'll just start in points position and results from last race. So, yeah, there you go. Boys at NASCAR are at Bristol Short Track this week.
1: Okay. I guess we'll hear about it next week. Well, next week you're with Tim. I'm not here, but you'll let the listeners know about it. So
2: back away for another paid holiday, mate. I don't know.
1: Paid holiday. Oh, mate. I dream of that. But like George Benson says, give me the night. Talk to you in about half an hour.
2: Yeah.
1: Bye-bye, mate.
2: All right.

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2: And now back to the World on Wheels with Michelle Malik.
3: And joining me on the line today is Tim. Tim, who's been our rock here. He's been holding off the fort every time I'm not here. So good morning, mate.
4: Good morning, Michelle. Thank you for that. Yeah, let's talk Formula One. Well, we had a brand new circuit and brand new venue, the Mad Ring at Madrid in Spain last weekend for the Spanish Grand Prix. The circuit itself, interesting, not a lot of straight bits, if you know what I mean, Michelle. And then part of the track was a little bit too tight, being a part street circuit, to be able to pass. So in qualifying, quite interesting. It was the Mercedes initially that were fastest, and then Max Verstappen in the Red Bull. But in qualifying three, where it mattered, it was Lando Norris in the McLaren who took pole position ahead of Kimi Antonelli, who led the championship. Max Verstappen was third on the grid. The two Ferraris of Hamilton and Leclerc in fourth and fifth, and George Russell in Mercedes, followed by Oscar Piastri. So in the race, we didn't know what was going to happen, and what did actually happen, Michelle, was a bit of a snooze fest. Unfortunately for Lewis Hamilton in the opening laps, he found that he had no brakes. Not the sort of thing you want in any sort of car, let alone a Formula One car that's going to go over 300 kilometres an hour. So he lasted six laps before he had to pull into the pits and retire the car. Around the same time, we had Lance Stroll in the Aston Martin, who was hanging up the back of the grid, as they have been this year, overcooked one of the corners, went up the escape road and stalled the car, and then that was him done for the day. They couldn't recover it quickly enough, so they put out a double wave yellow for just that section, but just as the race leader, Lando Norris, was going past the pits, they put out a virtual safety car. So at that stage, you had about a five-second lead over the Mercedes and Red Bulls and Ferraris behind him. And that allowed everyone except Lando Norris to pit under the virtual safety car, because when he came in to have his pit stop, the lights went green again for full course green. So unfortunately for him, that cost him probably 12 seconds over the rest of the field, and ultimately that's what ended up undoing his chance of a race result, because it wasn't easy to pass there last week, Michelle. Besides Lewis Hamilton dropping back with his issue, on-track passes for position during the race, a total of four, would you believe? How terrible is that?
3: Is that all?
4: So I think we can call the Mad Ring, the Ball Ring. At the moment, they're looking to make some changes next year, but it is a street circuit, so it's not as simple as changing a few corners here and there. There are buildings and other infrastructure in the way.
3: So is that staying on the calendar, Madrid?
4: It will, yep. It's on the calendar for 10 years, so they're going to have to do something about it. But the race result ended up being Kimi Antonelli, who took that place from Lando Norris. Max Verstappen was following him up, and then Lando finished in third place, so 5 seconds behind. So what would have been a victory for Lando and the McLaren was ended up being a victory for Kimi Antonelli, the young championship leader. So he's on a streak. His teammate, George Russell, has basically conceded that he doesn't think he can win the championship, considering the form of his teammate and the points deficit that he now has. That's Formula One at the Spanish Grand Prix in Madrid.
3: Okay. Where are we going next?
4: Changes for next year. Next week, we will be racing in Baku for the Azerbaijan Grand Prix. Still no word on whether we're going to have the Qatar and Abu Dhabi Grand Prix at the end of the year. We'll hopefully have that news within the next week, but Formula One did release their calendar for next season, Michelle. Starting off in, it's much the same as this year, actually. Starting off in Bahrain and Saudi Arabia, so obviously, hopefully, the war will be finished by then, Michelle. Round three, Australia in Melbourne is on the first weekend in April, so 2nd to the 4th of April, and it's going to be a sprint race as well that weekend. So, yeah, book your tickets for Melbourne next year, April 2 to 4.
3: Yeah, and the prices have gone up again. My God, these tickets are not cheap, and then they sell out in no time. It's just madness.
4: The nature of Formula One and business isn't going to sport events.
3: Yeah, yep, absolutely. All right, mate. Well, thanks again. You and I will catch up in a couple of weeks' time, but you'll be fronting the program next week. And thank you again in advance.
4: No worries.
3: See you soon. Bye-bye.
4: I'll see you in a couple of weeks.
3: Yep, awesome.

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0: And you're with Chris Nixon, who's on the line to tell us all about the WRC. Good morning, mate.
3: Good morning, Michelle. Plenty of news this week about the World Rally Championship. Firstly, a wrap-up of Rally Chile, which was round 13 of 14 scheduled for this year's championship. It concluded last weekend, and the winner was young Oliver Solberg, 24 years old, the son of the world champion Petter Solberg. He led almost all the way through the event, a very consistent drive. He's had some misfortunes this year. Since he won the first round in Monte Carlo back in January, he's been very fast since then, but hasn't had the results that he wanted in his Toyota. But he led virtually all the way last weekend to a very good run. Second was Sebastian Ogier, the nine-time world champion, who's pretty much out of the championship race now, having had a setback in both Finland and Paraguay, I think. So, and third was Adrian Formeau, the first of the Hyundai drivers, in third position. Fourth position, Sami Pahari, who won three world championship events on the go: Estonia, Finland, and Paraguay 2 weeks ago, or 3 weeks ago now. And then in fifth position, the championship leader, Elfyn Evans, the Toyota driver from Wales. Now, the result closed up the championship quite tightly. Evans still leads the driver's series, and he has a 19-point gap over young Solberg, with Sami Pahari. Let me check that. Yes, and then Sami Pahari is in third place. Have I got that right? Anyway, I'll keep going. There is a total of 21 points, the gap between the first three drivers in the World Rally Championship standings. It's closed up. I think the gap between Solberg in third place and Evans in first place was 41 points going into Chile. After Chile, it was 21. Now, this is where it gets interesting. A couple of days ago, the World Rally Championship and the governing body, the FIA, announced that the final round in Saudi Arabia, scheduled for November, is not going ahead. I did flag this last weekend, the reason is that there's a lot of unrest in the Middle East, as we know.
0: Of course.
3: Saudi Arabia is right in the middle of that. It's a bit of a target of Iran. And both Toyota and Hyundai have a company-wide policy that their people cannot go to Saudi Arabia during the current conflict. M Sport Ford has a slightly milder policy, but still has restrictions on what its personnel can do in Saudi Arabia. So they've decided not to go. It will now be a 13-round championship instead of a 14-round, meaning that Sardinia, on the 1st to the 4th of October, 2 weeks away, will be the final round, unexpectedly, of the championship. What does this mean? It means that those three drivers, Elfyn Evans, Sami Pahari, and Oliver Solberg, have only one round to fight out the drivers' championship between them. There are 35 points up for grabs in that round. That's the maximum points anybody can earn on a World Rally Championship round, and only 21 points between them. So you can see that the competition is going to be wide open, and when we speak in a couple of weeks' time, we'll be looking at who is going to win the World Championship. Will it be Elfyn Evans, who's led the championship virtually for the entire season, as he has done in past years, by the way, but always suffered misfortune at the last jump. This is his best chance of being the first world champion to come from Great Britain in decades, I think maybe since Richard Burns. So there's a lot going to be riding on Sardinia in 2 weeks' time. It's a gravel rally in the hinterland of Sardinia, noted to be fairly rough roads and fairly challenging, so there could be some attrition among the cars with things like crashes and punctures. So an exciting climax to the World Rally Championship coming up in 2 weeks' time, Michelle.
2: Yeah, I was thinking that would be awesome because that'll be, like you said, there's three of them in the running. And one more race that people expected, another two races. There's only one.
3: He's going to decide it.
2: Yeah.
3: He's going to decide it.
2: Yeah.
3: One way or the other. And, you know, it'll be an interesting outcome however it goes. Young Solberg, of course, is a prodigy, the inheritor of his son's talent and personality, of his father's talent and personality. He would be a popular winner of the World Championship. Sani Pahari, who has come out of nowhere as a young Finn. He's also 24 or 23, I think, and looks like he's the Kimi Antonelli of the World Rally Championship. and then we have the veteran Elvin Evans, who I think has been runner-up three or four times. Would very, very much like to win the championship. Whereas the other drivers are young and fast. Elvin Evans is a steady character. He can defend when he wants to. He can bank points when he wants to. He's not necessarily the fastest driver in the WRC. So a contrast of personalities and talents who are going to be put to the test next weekend in 2 weeks' time.
2: Is young Solberg Swedish or is he Danish?
3: He is actually Swedish.
2: Okay.
3: And his father is Danish.
2: Okay, because this is the confusion.
3: His father is Norwegian, I beg your
2: pardon. Norwegian, sorry. I meant Norwegian, not Danish. Because I met some people last week and there was a Solberg. And I said, oh, from Sweden. He says, no, from Norwegian. Okay. But then he says also that Solberg is a... Anyway, we're digressing here.
3: Yes, so Petter Solberg, the father, is Norwegian. His son, don't ask me why, entered as a Swede. Oh. Makes no difference. They're all what you'd call
2: Scandinavians.
3: Scandinavian geniuses on gravel roads. So it'll be popular, as I say, either way. But a big boost for British rally if Elvin Evans wins.
2: Yep.
3: His father was a multiple British rally champion, but has never elevated to the World Series. So it would be a big thing. And, of course, in the 2027 championship, Great Britain returns to the series as the host of Rally Great Britain in Scotland. So to have a British world champion would be very exciting. There's lots more to talk about, and we'll cover it in the next 2 weeks. But there you go. That's the story for now.
2: All right. And so the next race is in 2 weeks, exactly.
3: Next event is in 2 weeks, the 1st to the 4th of October.
2: All right. Are you on next weekend?
3: I don't think there'll be a need to talk to me next weekend unless you want to hear my lovely dulcet tones.
2: I'd love to hear your voice, you know that, but I won't be here, unfortunately, so it's Tim.
3: I think we should talk next on the 3rd of October.
2: All right, mate. We'll talk in a couple of weeks' time.
3: Thank you, Michelle. I look forward to it.
2: Have a good one. Bye-bye.

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1: You are listening to The World on Wheels on 89.3 2GLF, and it's time for us to go back again to Jeff Burton, who's going to talk to us about the Roundy Roundies. Hello again.
2: Hello again.
1: Welcome back.
2: Still enjoying a beautiful day.
1: Yes, it's an awesome day.
2: Yeah. Well,
1: don't know about inside here, but yeah.
2: Once you get out, it's fine.
1: Yeah. So, what's been happening?
2: Well, it's funny. IndyCar have been going through a bit of a thing lately where they're trying to limit the number of drivers who can just buy a ride in the series. I don't really know why they want to do this, because it happens in every series in the world where people just turn up with lots and lots of sponsor dollars and reasonable amount of ability and can get their way in. Yeah, IndyCar's trying to limit this. As I said last week on the show, it's crazy because if the process they're putting in place now had been in place previously, guys like Scott McLaughlin would not have been able to have a run, because the points that they allocate to things like V8 supercars are nowhere near enough to get you, past their licensing. So it's a bit silly, I think, but that's what they want to do. Right on the top of that, this week, this year's Rookie of the Year, Dennis Hager, sorry, he has just signed with AJ Foyt for the next season. And to be brutally honest, it's because of the sponsorship dollars he's bringing with him. He's a reasonable racer. He's nothing great, but he's reasonable. But he also brings a lot of money from, let's call it, arms retailers, companies that make ammunition and things like that. As we all know, if you've ever been to America, the gun lobby and the sporting shooters really have a lot of say over there, and so they've put their money into Hager, and so he's bought himself a ride with AJ Foyt. It's quite ironic that another driver who had been there because money, Santino Ferrucci, he's now on the outer, so he's a fan favourite, but even popularity can't keep you a ride when you can only bring, let's say, $5 million worth of sponsorship, where Dennis Hager can bring double figures in millions of dollars sponsorship, which will go towards running his car and the rest of the team. So it's a bit of a, not a particularly enjoyable situation, but it'll be interesting to see what happens with people buying rides before this new rules package kicks in. It's odd, but we've all seen them in every series. There are guys who race because their relatives have got lots of money, or they've got contacts with other companies. So sponsorship makes the world go round, and here's just another example in IndyCar.
1: Okay. Anything in Speedway quickly?
2: Yes, Australia's 2017 World Champion, Jason Doyle, this week announced his retirement.
1: What?
2: His retirement from Speedway Grand Prix racing.
1: Oh.
2: He'll still be racing in the English and European leagues, with his points that he's gained this year not being the best, he would have to hope for a wild card into next year's season. But this year he won the Speedway World Cup with Team Australia, making him the first guy for a long, long time to win what they call the Speedway Grand Slam. He's won the Speedway of Nations World Cup. He's won the Speedway World Cup. And he won the world title back in 2017 in Melbourne. We'll miss seeing him, but he really has struggled a little bit this year. And that's sad to say. He's getting a little bit old for it. He's just turned 40. in Speedway, your body at 40 can't take the beat ups and the Yeah, so we give our lift to Jason Doyle, a boy from Newcastle, who has risen to the absolute top of speedway in the world. And hopefully he'll have a long career in what they call league racing and make himself plenty, because they get paid very, very well, Joe. Hundreds of thousands of pounds a year.
1: Sounds good.
2: Yeah, he's not doing too badly, but yeah, Jason Doyle announces his time from Speedway Grand Prix.
1: All right, mate. Thank you very much. Have a great weekend, and we'll catch up soon.
2: Will do. Thanks. Enjoy your trip.
1: Thank you. And it's about all we have for you this week. If you need to contact us, give us a call, 9826-7777 during business hours, or send us an email to info@worldonwheels.net. And if you want to send us something by the post, The World on Wheels at PO Box 505, Casula Mall 2170. Thank you for being here today. Thank you all for listening. The World on Wheels will be back next week at the same time, right here on 89.3 2GLF. Meanwhile, please drive carefully and remember, stick to the left unless overtaking. Bye-bye.
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My name is Michelle and my co-producer is Paula. In today's program, we're going to listen to some songs by Fairuz, Michael Bublé, Dean Martin, Anna Vissi, Tom Jones, Claude Barzotti, and many, many more. But now, let's start the program with Dalida.

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2: 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The first one was Garde-moi la dernière danse. The second one was Gondolier. And then Claude Barzotti sang a beautiful song, Papa. And then Tom Jones with his amazing voice singing Till and I Who Have Nothing, followed by Engelbert Humperdinck with Spanish Eyes. We're going to switch to Greek music now. 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
2: Our Greek selection started with Melina Aslanidou with Deneo Deftenisi, and then Anavisi with Treno. And then we had some French songs with Michel Louvain, Un Tango avec toi, and then Sébastien Chateau, L'Enfant de Bohème. And now we're going to listen to Dean Martin with Gentle on My Mind.

Dean Martin sang Gentle on My Mind, followed by Elvis Presley's Surrender and Michael Bublé's Save the Last Dance for Me. And then we had a series of songs by Fairuz, Biktub Ismak Ya Habibi, Dabkit Lebanon, Ya Shawish, and Nassam Alayna Al Hawa. That's about all we have for you for this week. 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
2: 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So here he is, the One Hit Wonder himself, Phil Savelle.
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1: This has got to be the saddest day of my life. 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

We've been meeting here every day. And since this is our last day together, I want to hold you just one more time. When you turn and walk away,

0: And that brings us to the end of another fantastic edition of the One Hit Wonders radio show here on 89.32 GLF. I hope you've enjoyed the blast from the past, revisiting those timeless tunes that spark memories and made us groove through the years. Remember, just because these artists only had one hit doesn't mean their impact wasn't profound. 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

0: Have you ever wondered what you were going to do after retiring or semi-retiring? 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

Hello and welcome again to another edition of the African World Show program with me, General Beno Ben, on 89.2 GLF. 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And so all you have to do now is to just relax and listen as I drive you around Africa with music. Starting from Nigeria today with the soundtrack titled Boga Boga Lo Lo Lo by Kiss Daniel and Tekno.

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We play it twice, of course. If you're just joining me, you're listening to the African World Show with me, General Beno Ben, on 89.2 GLF. For the very first time on this program, Diamond Platinum and Tiwa Savage doing Fire. First on the deck for you today was Techno and Kiss Daniel doing Boga Lululu, and second was Techno again with soundtrack title Pana. And now, for the very first time, as I said earlier on, Fire. Diamond Platinum featuring Tiwa Savage. It's Nigerian and Tanzania business. What a combination.

Soundtrack title number one. Sweetie, sweetie. Platinum Diamond featuring Davido from Nigeria to Tanzania. And you know what's gonna happen on the 11th day of November right at Portsmouth, Melbourne? I'm in the 11th day of October down at Portsmouth, Melbourne. Diamond Platinum will be right down under.

I tell you, all the African musicians are all heading for Down Under. We're expecting Diamond Platinum to perform at Port Melbourne on the 11th of October. And also Techno is on the way coming.

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Oyibo Moss Ailos, keep doing what you're doing, my brothers and sisters out there.

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89.32 GLF, that was Take My Breath by The Weeknd. It's Crystal here on the Pop Lip, bringing you all things pop. 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

89.3 2GLF, closing out the show with Aussie Blackpink member Rosé, marking a new era with her latest single. The song's music video was entirely shot on the new iPhone 18 Pro as part of Apple's promo campaign. 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I'm Crystal, and I'll catch you next time on 89.3 2GLF, the pop.

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It is the Saturday Night Hotspot for another Saturday evening. How you doing, gang? Smithy on your radio, taking you through until midnight tonight. And we've got some great music coming along tonight. Well, for those people that don't know, John Farnham, was diagnosed with throat cancer. And we're going to do a little sit back and relax. I'm going to play an hour of John Farnham, something a little different. It's pretty much of it is all live. Okay, all live tonight. So sit back, relax, and turn the music up and turn the TV down. If you're watching the footy or whatever you're doing, just listen to the good vibes of 89.32 Gillette FM, the hotspot, right through until midnight. Before we do that, we'd better tell you what's happening. If you want to text me a request for out the show, you can go 0452 630 893. 0452 630 893. Jot down a couple of songs where you're listening from and who they're dedicated to, and then you'll say it and I'll play it. Oh, that's our little motto here at the Hotspot. Without further ado, going to play some oldies first that pretty much kicked John Farnham off. Well, Johnny in them days, and then he changed his name to Johnny John Farnham. And who knows what other people call him. But still, without further ado, let's get the show up and running.

time, the Saturday Night Hotspot, playing a wide variety of John Farnham for an hour tonight, gang. Sit back, relax, close your eyes, and listen to the great man sing. That was a little song called Help. And before that, one of his big ones from the late 70s, Don't You Know It's Magic, Raindrops Keep Falling on My Head. And we had One is the Loneliest Number, and pretty much song that started it off for John Farnham, maybe back there in the 60s. We had Zadie, the Cleaning Lady. So sit back, relax, and if you are enjoying your music, ring a friend up and tell them, put the football down or turn the football down. Have a listen to the great vibes of John Farnham here at on the Saturday Night Hotspot. Let's keep it rolling with a little bit of an old Cold Chisel song that sounds something a little like this.

0: It's a Saturday Night Hotspot paying a special tribute to John Farnham tonight because if they can do it, so can I. So I thought, get out and play some John Farnham, some of the stuff that you won't hear. I've got a swing version of You're the Voice coming up right after I'll tell you what we played. We had Everything's Out of Season. Remember that from those people over the age of 15 or 26 should remember that. And the big one called Please Don't Ask Me, Playing to Win, and the old Cold Chisel song called When the War is Over. Not forgetting at 9 o'clock tonight, Tall Paul's here with us and he'll be doing non-hits, songs that should have been hits that weren't. So there you go. That's his little part of the Saturday Night Hotspot tonight. That'll be on at 9 o'clock. Till then, let's get back into it. Here's a swing version of a big one from the Age of Reason album, and it's called You're the Voice, right here on 89.3 2GLF. I'm Smithy. We do this type of thing each and every Saturday night between 8 and midnight and tell people about it, and, we have a little bit of fun. I hope you're out there singing along to all the songs. Sounds different already, doesn't it? Yeah.
1: Thank you very much. Welcome.

0: 39.3 to Gillette, Seven Cities, Liverpool, Green Valley, and Fairfield for the Saturday night. Playing a little tribute to John Farnham. The Age of Reason, Two Strong Hearts, Take the Pressure Down, and a little bit of a swing version of a song called You're the Voice. Have everyone enjoyed my little tribute to John Farnham tonight? Something a little different. Time for Tall Paul now. He's going to be telling us about non-hits. Oh, non-hits. I'll let Paul explain what non-hits are right here. Over to you, Paul.
1: Good evening. I'm Tall Paul, and this is my rare music spot on Smithy's Saturday Night Hotspot. Tonight, some songs that weren't hits in Australia, or maybe even a couple from overseas. The first track is by Chubby Checker. It's called The Fly from October 1961. Was written by John Madara and Dave White, who co-wrote At the Hop for Denny and the Juniors.

all four were not hits in Australia at all. I'm Tall Paul, and this is my little spot on Saturday Night Hotspot with Smithy. 1965, Elvis Presley released this track. It's called A Milky White Way, and it was not a hit.

sound of Johnny Cash and One Nobody Plays. It was called All Over Again, November 1958. Johnny Ashcroft and Bull Roarer from 1963. Again, not many people play that one. Jimmy Clanton, A Letter to an Angel from February 1959. And Elvis Presley, Milky White Way from 1965. I'm Tall Paul, and this is 2GLF, Smithy's Hot Saturday Night Hotspot. The next track, we'll go back to 1960, and this is Johnny Devlin and the Devils, and it's called I'm Gonna Love You.

The sound there of Johnny O'Keefe and the DJs, In My Blue, from August 1957. We had Cold Joy and the Joy Boys, Can Your Monkey Do the Dog, from 1965. And Johnny Devlin and the Devils, And I'm Gonna Love You Too, from 1960. That's it for me. I'll play the Everly Brothers and This Little Girl of Mine from May 1958, and then hand you back to Smithy for his Saturday Night Hotspot.

We thanks Tall Paul for doing his part of the Saturday Night Hotspot tonight, all about non-hits. So catch Paul again next Saturday night from 9, right here on 89.3 2GLF. Time to get back into the music. Going to play a little bit of fresh music here. Haven't played these songs for a while. Haven't played these ones at ever. Kicking it off with a little Ella Langley. Sounds something like this. Ah, oh, love it.

on the Saturday Night Hotspot. Whoever thought that was out in 2003, yeah, when Guy Sebastian won the first edition of Australian Idol. Boy, speaking of that, returns to your screens on Sunday night on Channel 7. May this be a good year. Also on that little bracket of music, we had Pink with Who Knows, Anastasia. Absolutely, if you ever get a new stereo in your mobile or wherever in the house you want to do, that's the type of song you want to turn up nice and loud and tune it in. Anastasia with I'm Out of Love, Alexia with Ooh La La La, Ready or Not with A1, and Mr. Bublé. We had a little song called Everything. Evening to you. Smithy with a Y in your radio, taking you through until midnight tonight. Playing a bit of up-tempo music for a while tonight. Still to come, I've got some Kings of Leon, some Kid Rock, some Kalen, Joy Enriquez, Joy Enriquez, and we have some Joanne and a little bit of Jennifer Page straight after we hear this song from Hinda. This is called Lips of an Angel. 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

0: This is Captain Beagles who's talking to Smithy. Over.
1: I bet you say that to

Right, hotspot for all the Swifties out there. We played a little bit of Love Story. Before that, Robin and a song called Show Me Love. Mary Mary with Shackles. Madison Avenue, Don't Call Me Baby. A double Australian play there with Madison Avenue and Joanne with So Damn Fine. Jennifer Page with Crush. And way back there at the top of the break, we had a little bit of Hinder and a song called... a song called Lips of an Angel right here on 89.32 Gillette. I'm Smithy till midnight and hope you're enjoying the music tonight. Going to play a song we haven't heard for a while, a little bit of Sandy Tom on your radio now here on the Saturday Night Hotspot. Oh, wow.

little bit of Kings of Leon on your radio on a Saturday night. Sex on Fire before that. Scissor Sisters, I Don't Feel Like Dancing. Shannon Knoll with Shine. Kid Rock All Summer Long. Usher featuring John Latorius. And Yeah. And Joy Enriquez and Tell Me How You Feel. Way back there, the top of the bracket, we had a little bit of Sandy Tom. And I Wish I Was a Punk Rocker. Geez, time getting away from us. I'll tell you, only about, say, well, about 22 minutes to go before we have to get out of here again. But we're going to play some more music for you. Let's talk more music tonight. Here's a little bit of KT Tunstall. Great song of hers called Suddenly I See, right here on the Saturday Night Hotspot.

On the set tonight, Hotspot, a little bit of Maloko, and a song called Sing It Back. Before that, LMC versus U2 and Take Me to the Clouds Above. And also we had a little bit of Leo Sayer, Thunder in My Heart with KT Tunstall, and a song called Suddenly I See. That's about me for this evening. Stand by, we'll do it all again next week from 8 in the studio live with Florence King. Have yourself a wonderful week. To take us out, a little bit of Liberty X and a song called Just a Little Bit. You've been listening to the Saturday Night Hotspot each and every Saturday night, 8 p.m. till midnight.

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1: 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I am DJ Innes. For the next couple of hours, I'm going to be playing you some music on compact disc, no less. This is DJ Rap, taking it back to 94.

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Oh, Alessa, the world you wanted is nearly here. I wish only for the salvation of mankind. But for that to happen, the world must first be remade.

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3: Good morning, Liverpool and Fairfield. 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Thank you for joining us on your gorgeous Sunday morning. Folks, unfortunately, I'm joined with my very boring co-host, Zachary Lamar. How are you going this morning, Zach?
4: I'm very good, Joey. How are you?
3: Mate, I'm fantastic. It's a nice, beautiful morning. I'm drinking my instant coffee.
4: I thought I'd let the entire audience know that he was actually practicing doing that introduction. So I had to hear him multiple times say, my very boring co-host. So that's a positive way to start my beautiful Sunday morning.
3: Well, Zach, I take my job seriously, unlike you. I actually prepare for this show.
4: Yeah, no worries. Rocks up every single Sunday at 7:30 with no preparation whatsoever.
3: What do you mean? I've got a phone full of notes. I've got screenshots ready to go.
4: Didn't even watch the game last night, folks.
3: I did.
4: Barely watched it. Put on the KO Mini when he got home.
3: I did watch the KO Mini.
4: Yes.
3: But I also watched the game also.
4: In very small snippets.
3: Well, I was at a wedding last night, Zach. What were you doing last night?
4: That's not a good enough excuse.
3: I live an exciting life, Zach. You stay at home all the time and do nothing.
4: Yes, that's true, yes.
3: So no wonder you have time to watch every single game from beginning to end.
4: Well, that's why it actually sounds like I know what I'm talking about every single week.
3: Yeah, that's right. It sounds like it. That's right.
4: Well, maybe I do know what I'm talking about. Emphasis on it sounds like it. It could be like that.
3: Zach, did you enjoy the game?
4: Not really.
3: You didn't enjoy it?
4: It was okay.
3: I think if you're a Roosters fan, if you're from the East, if you're an Eastern...
4: I'm not an Eastern fan. East. I'm not an Eastern fan.
3: Are we allowed to say the pejorative, Zach? The Eastern C words?
4: No.
3: We're not allowed to say that?
4: No, you're not.
3: It's just referring to a chicken.
4: The Eastern Roosters, yes.
3: You know, the other word for a rooster is a...
4: We're not going to say it. Well, there's a guy on
3: C-O-C-K, Zach.
4: Yes. I don't know why you had to spell it.
3: Is it still swearing if you spell it on radio, or do you have to actually just say the word?
4: Well, I guess at least a kid, if they are listening on this Sunday morning, didn't have to
3: they won't know.
4: Say the word.
3: They'll have no, unless they're really clever. Text us in, folks, on our chat line. You can message us throughout the show on our Instagram.
4: If you're a disgruntled parent, can you please direct it towards Joey?
3: Yes.
4: I don't want to get slaughtered for saying or spelling out a rude word.
3: Let us know if any of your children in the car knew what we meant by that. Anyway. Folks, we are the Rugby League Roundtable. 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
4: You got there eventually.
3: If you don't like it, unfortunately, you're stuck with us. Zach, it is finals week two of the NRL finals series. Just last night, the Sharks came up against the Roosters. The Roosters took it away. Zach, can you remember the score? I think it was 48.
4: 46. 10 or something like that.
3: Close enough. When it gets that big, it stops mattering anyway, right? No one's counting for and against. But imagine almost conceding 50 points in a finals game.
4: It was a blowout definitely towards
3: absolutely.
4: The end. Yep, 46-10 was the end score. It was a blowout towards the end. It was very close for probably 55, 60 minutes. Roosters got the one try. I can't remember who it was that scored the try, but that was a nail in the coffin, and that was pretty much it for the game. And from there, they ran away with it. It was an interesting game. I thought that...
3: Obviously, the Nico Hines injury, Zach, was...
4: Yeah, the Nico Hines injury had a massive impact, especially considering the Sharks dominated field possession for a lot of that first half.
3: Mm.
4: They probably ice a lot more moments if they have Nico Hines in their spine.
3: Well, he was out...
4: A lot of attacking...
3: He was pretty much out for the whole game, wasn't he?
4: Pretty much, yeah. Yeah, he had no impact on the game whatsoever. The one criticism, yet again, that I have on the game is the amount of involvement the referee had on this game.
3: Give me some insight, Zach.
4: Honestly, within the first 20 to 25 minutes, you would have had to have called at least 3 to 4 6 against per team.
3: Okay.
4: It's just not like... We were at the Penrith versus Roosters game last Sunday, and there were some very bad calls. Like, there was the one where... I can't remember who it was, but Mitch Kenny caught a ball, and I think it was Billy Smith that they said high tackle. There were some bad calls in that game. But it wasn't just a six again fest. They actually let the players control the rocks by themselves and figure it out. this game is controlled by the ref. And I don't like that. I don't want the ref controlling the ruck.
3: Controlling the flow.
4: It creates inconsistency and it just... Like, if you're... Not every six again is equal. If you give a six again to a team on first tackle, it's not the same as giving it to a team on fifth tackle. They're two very, very different things because the impact that it has, it's five more tackles. Whereas if you give a six again on first tackle, it's one more tackle. It's not a big deal.
3: Just to comment on that, I think you're right. A lot of the time when I'm watching different teams, especially some of the good teams out there like the Panthers and the Storm and so on, what they will actually do is that in their first couple of tackles, not within the opposition's in the 20-metre, outside of the opposition's 20-metre. As you say, they will push the envelope. They will, on that first tackle, hold them down, really set up the defensive line properly. Because if you give away, as you say, if you give away six again in that first tackle, it only really becomes a seven-tackle set, which is still, you know, you'd prefer six. But as you say, I mean, if you give away a six again on fifth tackle, it obviously then becomes a 10-tackle set or 11-tackle set. So, and again, I mean, it's so often during a game, especially in this one, the Roosters versus the Sharks, that you'll see six agains called one after the other. And it makes me think that the game is becoming more like Union, where there's just no tackle count at all.
4: Yeah.
3: Where teams are just... There'll be an error, or they'll score a try, or there'll be some type of kick, and then eventually the ball will go to the opposition side. But it almost seems like the modern game is slowly trying to get rid of the whole seven six-tackle set thing. I don't know. That's just a bit of conspiracy, Zach. It's becoming a bit more like touch football. The ruck is becoming far more faster than it ever has been. Players are having to be far more fit than they've ever had to be. And as a result, Zach, we're seeing a lot more soft tissue injuries than we've ever seen in the past. So this is the modern game, like it or not, Zach. Zach, I understand that you have a lot of boring news that we have to sludge through.
4: To some folks, it won't be boring. To some, it will be. I apologise if it is boring to some of the folks out there, but I am going to skim past the news very, very, very quickly.
3: We have to get... We're contracted to get through...
4: Yes, we have to get through the news,
3: the
4: folks.
3: Important rugby league news.
4: Of course. The first bit of news. The Melbourne Storm have gone on a signing spree. Not signing external players, rather re-signing players inside their four walls.
3: Right, right.
4: Some of the names, Moses Leo and Hugo Pill. For anyone that doesn't know, Moses Leo is a centre wing for the Melbourne Storm. Played a lot of footy this year due to the injury of Xavier Coates. Probably won't get the same game time next year, but he is a very important player for them, and I think he has a lot of ability. He's re-signed to the end of 2029 along with Hugo Pill, who's a very, very talented young outside back. Predominantly can play a bit of fullback. Joey, do you know Hugo Pill?
3: Of course.
4: No, you don't.
3: I don't know. No, I don't.
4: And then they've signed Trent Tolalau. You'd be familiar with Trent Tolalau, Joey.
3: Yes, good old Trent.
4: He has signed on a one-year deal. I just think that's them trying to keep their depth up. He had to play a lot more than they probably would have hoped he would have.
3: In this year, because of all the injuries.
4: Yeah, exactly. Right. And Jack Heverington, the man, the myth, the guy that somehow gets an NRL deal every single year.
3: He's a good clubman, Zach.
4: He must be. I joke around, but he genuinely must be a good influence in terms of on the playing group, in terms of leadership.
3: I know that. I mean, when he used to play for Panthers, I think he debuted for Panthers. Every time that he would play and someone would ask about him, the answer was always that he always had a great friendship within the group, that he was always really well liked in the locker rooms. And mate, he's a big scary man. Is he not? Jack Heatherington? When he's running the ball, when he's making his tackles, I mean, he can give away a penalty. But
4: he
3: still
4: doesn't, not really. He's not scary at all in terms of how he plays.
3: I find him frightening. I would not want to run at Jack Heatherington, mate.
4: I wouldn't. But I think the opposition don't really care if Jack Everington's running at them.
3: Not with your tennis shoes on, Zach.
4: No, I wouldn't want to run at them with my tennis shoes on. The other bit of news, Joey, the West Tigers have signed a very promising young star who made his debut very late in the season. Solomone Salkaru signed a contract extension. He was a very talented centre. You would have seen him play a bit towards the back end of the season.
3: He's supposed to be great, isn't he?
4: Yes. He had his issues earlier in the year where I think he was suspended by the club for not having the correct mentality or showing up overweight. I can't remember there was a reason as to why Benji didn't let him play for the start of the season, but he came in towards the back end of the season. And
3: Reminds me when we used to be in a soccer team together, Zach. I don't think you started on the bench because I think the coach said that you were a bit overweight. Do you remember?
4: Yes, that would be correct.
3: Do you remember that? I remember you used to get shin splints every single game and you had to rub a tennis ball on your shin to get rid of the shin splint.
4: It's just a complete made up story.
3: No, it's not. You were always complaining about your shin splints, or was it your calf?
4: I still don't know what you're talking about.
3: Never mind.
4: There was never a complaint from me.
3: It was your tennis elbow, Zach. That's what it was.
4: It was my tennis elbow, yes. But I do find it interesting with Saukaru is there's two very young, talented outside backs that they have there. They've got Hamasi Makassini, yes. And then they've got Saukaru. Makassini was put there at the beginning of the season with the hope that he would be able to live up to first grade level. He really struggled in terms of confidence levels.
3: Toward the back end of the season, I think it's fair to say. At the beginning, Makassini was amazing, was he not?
4: No, at the beginning he struggled as well defensively. In trials, he was amazing. He had the outstanding try against Penrith. But defensively and in terms of under the high ball, and for a lot of the season, actually for all of the season, he struggled with confidence. And I think as a result, Benji dropped him to New South Wales Cup, right? But you look at the opposite. Saukaru started the year at New South Wales Cup, was able to play against men, build up his confidence levels, and then came into the NRL side and killed it. Mm. It's funny how sometimes being patient with these young guys, not just putting them straight in there and giving them a bit of time in New South Wales Cup, it actually can... They think that you're slowing down their progression, but it's actually looking after their long-term confidence ability in terms of the NRL. And I think that Benji got it wrong in terms of Makassini. But I think he did get it right with Saukaru, and that's really, really positive.
3: But do you not think that Makassini will come into next year, will come into that preseason pretty... His confidence, I don't know, that's a different story, but at least he'll know what the quality of footy is like.
4: Yes, 100%. But confidence-wise and in terms of everything like that, he could be down about it.
3: But that's not Makassini's fault, is it? I mean, the truth is that when Tigers were playing well at the beginning of the season... I think the whole team's confidence was amazing. They were probably playing really overconfident. Yeah. And then once they started to get a string of losses, that whole team just lost their confidence.
4: Yeah. Yeah. But I even think at the start of the year when they were winning footy games, he was playing at centre. While Stewart wasn't doing a horrible job, he still had a lot of good moments. His defence was still off. So I don't know if he ever quite lived up to what everyone was hoping he would this year. He was supposed to be like the next GI.
3: Well, like he's still very young.
4: I know. And I'm not saying it's too late. But you look at the opposite in Saukaru, who is very talented, took longer to get into first grade, but since he's come in, he'd be going into the preseason confident, knowing I know exactly what I need to do to be able to be in that team next year.
3: Okay, so Saukaru has re-signed. Is that the idea?
4: That's correct. He signed till the end of 2028, which is a good deal. He was off of contract at the end of this year, so he signed a 2-year contract extension, which is great news for the West Tigers. Quick bit of next news. Tevita Naufahu from the Redcliffe Dolphins. Very talented young outside back. He's filled in for Asako or Cobbo when they've been out injured. He's re-signed till the end of 2029. And Brad Schneider has extended till the end of 2028. So they're keeping their outside signings, back depth up. But
3: depth signings.
4: I'm almost certain that Naufahu will be starting next year on that right wing with the departure of Jermaine Asako, of course.
3: Right.
4: So Jermaine Asako is leaving for the Melbourne Storm at the end of this year. I would say almost certainly Naufahu would slot straight into that right wing spot, and someone else would take care of the goal kicking, most likely Isaiah Katoa. We do have a lot of news to talk about with the Dolphins coming up, so that will be our biggest talking point. A bit of a clue there, folks.
3: Okay, our biggest talking point will come after our first music break, Zach.
4: Correct,
3: is that right?
4: Which we're going to get to now, Joey, unless have some news that you'd like to talk about.
3: There was a lot of talk about Xavier Willison, who was potentially going to go to the South Sydney Rabbitohs.
4: Yes, Zach. Very uncorroborated reports.
3: Yeah, it looks like he might re-sign with the Brisbane Broncos. Apparently he's in talks with them.
4: I think he's got an offered, from my understanding, $4 million over 4 years. So $1 million.
3: Is that right? Deserve it?
4: Souths will never offer that.
3: Does he deserve $1 million a year?
4: I don't know where that story came from. I think it was James Hooper that I saw. He had that Fanatics podcast that he does where he reported on it. I don't know where that came from, because I don't, like, yes, Souths have a lot of people off contract at end of next year, so they probably could afford to sign him. But are they going to go give over nearly $2.5 million to front row forwards? Probably not.
3: Well, they've gotten rid of Kalon Matangi, and they're using a big chunk of that money to sign Haas, as we know. But frankly, mate, and I think, I don't know what the case is with Jai Arrow, if they're going to get any dispensation for him Because he obviously won't be able to play next year.
4: Well, correct. But I think he was off contract at the end of next year, from my understanding. So
3: they're going to get a bit of cash through that.
4: He's medically retired. So that salary cap room that's free, you're allowed to spend that.
3: It makes me think about, in terms of South Sydney Rabbitohs and their salary cap, I also wonder what they're going to do with Cody Walker.
4: Well, Cody Walker, it's been reported, very, very strong reports, that he will be signing a contract extension at South.
3: For how long?
4: 1 year.
3: So, in other words, he will be there for just next year or the year after that as well?
4: Just next year. I assume it would be a year-to-year basis where it's same deal, where at the end of next year he'd decide whether he wants to continue playing. Souths can decide as to whether they think that they want to re-sign him. Along those lines, I think that it would be a continuous one-year deal between Cody and Souths for the next couple of years.
3: I think that's the right choice. I think Souths are going to throw everything that they can at the Premiership next year.
4: I think he's 37 next year.
3: Yeah, well, mate, DCE is 37.
4: I agree. But I have to give Cody Walker a lot of credit here, because he had that incident against the Penrith Panthers, which was around 20 or so. It was quite a few weeks ago. It was probably 2 months ago or so by now. And he had some discipline issues before that. After that, I actually thought he turned into a massive leader for Souths, and his ball playing improved, and he was very, very disciplined in terms of what he was doing. If he can do the same next year and really tone in that over-aggression that sometimes can get the best of him, I think that he's more than capable, clearly, of still being an absolute top-tier half.
3: All right.
4: Like, he still would have gotten close to the most linebreak assists this year, try assists. It's just those little bit of over-aggression sometimes that can get the best of him, but it does look like he'll stay at South Sydney. Xavier Willison, he'll stay at Brisbane Broncos. He's pretty much said that for the past year, that he wants to stay at the Brisbane Broncos and he can't see himself going anywhere else. So that's the news for today, folks. Enjoy this song. When we get back, we're going to get into our biggest talking point, which surrounds the Redcliffe Dolphins.
3: Stay tuned.

0: 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So because we're a dedicated sports show, Zach, we're going to now talk about Donald Trump. Zach,
1: I'll let you talk about this.
0: Your thoughts on Donald Trump, Zach.
1: I'm not going to get into that, actually.
0: Your thoughts on Donald Trump, Zach.
1: I was actually going to play an Ed Sheeran song, but I don't think that would have gone down well.
0: Yes. So Ed Sheeran's in the news for all the wrong reasons, it seems.
1: Yes, he is in the news for all the wrong reasons. It seems that his opening tour act, Macklemore, or one of the

0: very many.
1: Why are you saying it like that?
0: Macklemore.
1: It's Macklemore.
0: No, it's Macklemore, isn't it?
1: It's not Macklemore.
0: Macklemore.
1: Yeah, Macklemore.
0: No, I don't think it is.
1: It's like it's got a bit of French to it, Zach.
0: No, I don't think it is.
1: Macklemore. You know?
0: But anyway.
1: Listen.
0: It seems as if.
1: The reality is that I don't really listen to Macklemore or Ed Sheeran. But folks, if you
0: thought. I thought you loved Ed Sheeran.
1: I wouldn't say I love him.
0: Actually, are you a bit of a One Direction guy?
1: No,
0: I wouldn't say One Direction back when you were a fanboy.
1: I mean, I was listening to Metallica, Zach.
0: Actually, I remember as a kid you listening very, very intently
1: to Slayer.
0: One Direction.
1: No, I was listening to Slayer
0: back in primary school. I thought you were a very big fan.
1: No.
0: You used to speak all the time about how you loved Harry Styles and you wanted to look like him.
1: That was Megadeth. I do wish I looked like Harry Styles. That part's true. I mean, he's a good looking bloke, Zach. Don't you think?
0: Yeah, you love that like inner city dress, don't you?
1: Yeah, I do. You know, he's got the look, mate. His choice of dress is interesting.
0: He actually does wear.
1: Wear what? Say it, Zach. Go on. You started it, mate. Go on, say it. We're on the radio.
0: Thank you. Yes, he does wear some interesting clothes sometimes.
1: Look, we'll talk about Ed Sheeran later on in the show, folks. So stay tuned, all right? The Rugby League Roundtable getting political. But it turns out, Zach, Donald Trump, I want to get your opinion on this, has reached a deal with Greenland, or rather has reached a deal with Denmark to absolutely and completely control the security of Greenland. In perpetuity, this deal apparently is something that will go on for the rest of human history. And he made some very loud and long tweets on...
0: So he's still on Twitter. That's
1: on X.
0: Unfortunately.
1: I think it's called X. When you make a post on X, is it called a tweet?
0: You've done an X.
1: Well, Donald Trump did an X on X and told all of his fans... that he's reached a historic deal and that this is a dream come true, quote, dream come true for the United States. Any thoughts, Zach?
0: Don't know what to say.
1: Any thoughts, mate?
0: Not really.
1: Greenland has essentially become a protectorate of the United States of America. He said that apparently Greenland has always been...
0: He actually lived up to his word, which is...
1: See, this is the thing about Trump, right? This is the thing about good old Donnie. What he does is he will make an absolutely massive claim. He'll say, we are going to completely take over Greenland. Greenland will be ours completely, right? He makes these massive claims of this is what I'm going to do. He pushes the envelope as far as it can be pushed.
0: And then he does something a bit in between.
1: He does something a little bit in between and then he calls it a success, right? And he's been doing that his whole presidency over the past two terms that he's occupied the Oval Office, Zach. Do you have any thoughts, mate?
0: Not really.
1: You've got nothing.
0: I try to stay out of the political side, like Ed Sheeran.
1: Well, see, that's one of the things. Ed Sheeran's tried to stay apolitical. Well,
0: that's the funny thing.
1: And it blew up in his face.
0: So you're not even allowed to stay apolitical anymore.
1: No.
0: You have to say what you think.
1: We're living in a world where you have to say the right political things, otherwise you will be in the media for all the wrong reasons. But again, I mean, to be fair to him, Macklemore was political and he's been completely dropped from the stadium tour.
0: To be fair, though, he's not getting cancelled. He's been dropped due to the fact that particular owners of stadiums were not permitting him to play.
1: Yes. Yeah.
0: Yes, due to their own...
1: The gentleman's name is Robert Kraft. Robert Kraft.
0: That's the one, yes.
1: I don't know if he owns Gillette Stadium or if he has something to do with Gillette Stadium, but either way, Macklemore was removed. Due to a broader history of anti-Semitic rhetoric, Zach.
0: Yes, and then he
1: apparently Macklemore was an anti-Semite.
0: He decided to double down by saying Free Palestine does not make you anti-Semitic. It just calls out genocide.
1: Yeah, well, to be fair to Ed Sheeran, Zach, apparently that he has... Ed Sheeran has asked Robert Kraft himself to match a $2 million donation to fight the humanitarian crisis in Gaza. So that's coming from Ed Sheeran himself as well.
0: He probably won't do that, will he?
1: I don't think so, and I think he should be careful. He should be careful what he asks, because we don't want to see Ed Sheeran now get cancelled. Zach, as I said at the beginning,
0: who's gotten cancelled? I think Ed Sheeran's gotten cancelled.
1: He's been cancelled by public opinion.
0: Yes.
1: I think
0: these other tour artists have decided to drop out as well, every single opening act.
1: Yeah. That's no good, is it?
0: So it looks like the tour is going to get cancelled, from my understanding.
1: If you're a local Sydney band, get in contact with Ed Sheeran, because it looks like he's got some opening availabilities, Zach, doesn't he?
0: Maybe.
1: Well, he does. I mean,
0: But if the tour gets cancelled altogether, then probably not.
1: If this tour gets cancelled, that's pretty big, isn't it? I mean, imagine cancelling a music tour.
0: That's a lot of money he's losing. It's a lot of money.
1: That would really hit it. Because, I mean, can you imagine the investment? Can you imagine the money that he's spending alone on preparing for this tour?
0: Well, I have to say, I think that I actually don't disagree with either Macklemore or Macklemore, as you like to say it.
1: That's how it's supposed to be said.
0: I don't know how it's not how I say it, because I don't listen to him. But either him or Ed Sheeran, I actually don't disagree with what either of them did. I don't care if someone's apolitical.
1: Careful, you don't want to get cancelled, Zach.
0: No, I don't care if someone's apolitical, and I don't care if someone decides to voice their own political opinion. I think that everyone has a right to either voice their political opinion, whether another person disagrees with it or not. I think that everyone has a right to not voice their political opinion if they don't want to.
1: There are plenty of people out there, Zach, who say that musicians and artists should stay away from politics as to not alienate their potential audience. But the truth is, Zach, all musicians, essentially, especially lyric writers, have been very, very, very, very political. Or at least, you know, teetering on the edge of...
0: Well, this is why I texted Joey the other day. I found out that Holiday by Green Day, for anyone, that's an extremely political song. Didn't even realise how political it was.
1: Well, they're a very political band, Zach. I mean, Billy Joe...
0: Yeah, I know. Always I know angry he's always at the establishment, anti-war, you know. But yeah.
1: I mean, the album's called American Idiot.
0: I know, I get it, but yeah... I didn't quite put two and two together there. You know when you listen to a song and you've grown up with that song, you've only viewed it in one way, just like the song, and then you actually...
1: You thought it was about a holiday to Surfers Paradise or something?
0: Yes.
1: Yeah.
0: No, it turns out it wasn't.
1: A great example is it In Bloom by Nirvana? That's essentially what the song's about, where, I mean, they're singing about politics. Their whole point, Nirvana, was very... what would you say, progressive politics in their lyrics. Yet the people who listen to the music are people who like to shoot their guns and sing their songs. And I think he's obviously referring to a very specific subset of Americans there, perhaps. You know, like...
0: Oh, yes.
1: Do you understand what I'm saying?
0: Yes, I understand what you're saying. But I do also think that you look back to the Beatles, quite a political band as well.
1: They refused to play in segregated stadiums in the United States.
0: Yep.
1: They refused.
0: Infamously had their disagreements with the one Elvis Presley as well, who was quite political himself.
1: Yes. So, I mean, musicians have always been...
0: Yeah, they've dabbled in it, yeah.
1: The biggest one, I think the most hilarious one is Pink Floyd, right? So everybody loves Pink Floyd.
0: Well, he spoke about Ed Sheeran, by the way. Did you see Roger Waters? Yeah.
1: Roger Waters is very vocal when it comes to Israel-Palestine.
0: Struggled to get the words out. I don't think he's that good at speaking, but...
1: I think some of his marbles might be starting to roll down the hill.
0: Yes. Yeah, a lot of stuff he's done over the years has influenced that.
1: Yeah, but his music is very political. I mean, Pink Floyd's lyrics have always been very, very political. Yeah. And the people who listen to them look away from that. They like the wailing David Gilmour guitar solos, and they like, you know, all that. And they're singing the great lyrics about a political theme that they probably disagree with, Zach. If only they knew, right?
0: Mm.
1: If only they knew. Okay. If anybody's just tuning in, you're listening to the Rugby League Roundtable, not the political roundtable.
0: No, I stayed apolitical there. I'm very proud of myself.
1: No, you didn't, Zach.
0: I did.
1: No, you didn't. We're about to get cancelled now because of some of the things that you just said.
0: Well, again, I could get cancelled for being apolitical. So
1: that's true. Just like...
0: At least we'd be on the news. But anyway, let's move on. We're going to get into...
1: is good publicity.
0: The biggest talking point of the week, and this is around the Redcliffe Dolphins. They're in their fourth year now in the NRL, and it has been an absolutely... It's been a raging success having them in the NRL. It has been nothing but a success pretty much from the day that they came into the NRL. They have brought a new level to the NRL in terms of another club to be able to nurture, develop talent, and it has been nothing but a positive having them in the NRL.
1: I have to say, that is a very important point. The Dolphins have nurtured talent.
0: Yes.
1: They've brought in very, very young players or even brought up very, very young players.
0: But they've also rejuvenated players' career. Perfect example, Jermaine Osako.
1: Yeah.
0: Jermaine Osako was lost to the NRL. He was done.
1: Selwyn Cobber.
0: Completely done. Selwyn Cobber was completely done in the NRL as well. These players were looking for lifelines and they got it from the Dolphins. And you could make an argument as to how they've been the two best wingers this year. Selwyn Cobber and Jermaine Osako.
1: Cody Nikorima.
0: There's a lot of examples. Yeah. So credit to them. But they are coming into a bit of a crisis now.
1: Uh-oh.
0: With their salary cap. and we're going to delve into the reasons why. They have just, in some positive news, re-signed both Kili Kefu Finifuiaki and Selwyn Cobbo.
1: They've re-signed them both.
0: So okay. Finifuiaki has put pen to paper. He's signed an extension through to the end of 2029, so a further 3 years on $700,000 a year.
1: Who's that?
0: Finifuiaki.
1: That's he probably deserves it. Do you think he deserves $700,000 a year?
0: He's close to Daly M second row of the year. His start of the year was, he was the best second row at the start of the year. He was absolutely amazing. He fell off a bit after Origin, just due to the amount of the games he was playing. But he's an absolutely, he's a star second rower. So, so dangerous. Selwyn Cobbo, he's extended through to the end of 2031. So an extra four years on $750,000 a year.
1: Isn't it crazy to think that 2031 is only 4 years away?
0: Yeah, I don't want to think about it, to be honest with you. But
1: isn't that
0: absolutely massive news for the Dolphins. And the reason it's massive is because those two were off contract at the end of next year. And there are some other names that are also off contract at the end of next year. And I'm going to go through some of them right now.
1: Well, the big one, obviously, Zach, is Herbie Farnworth.
0: There's others as well.
1: Okay, go on.
0: Herbie Farnworth.
1: Don't let me steal your spotlight.
0: End of 2027.
1: Okay.
0: Hamiso Tabuafido, end of 2027. Jack Bostock, end of 2027. Thomas Flegler, end of 2027. Katoa, end of 2028.
1: Wow.
0: The 1 year after. Asako, already confirmed to be going. Cody Nikurima, already confirmed to be going. I just named you their entire back.
1: Where's Nikurima going again?
0: Cobber, Dragons.
1: He's too. Yeah.
0: There are some massive, massive changes coming for the Redcliffe Dolphins, and it is the perfect example of the salary cap having an impact on a team.
1: Well, the truth is, Zach, is that a lot of those players who are off contract will be looking for a pay rise.
0: Yeah.
1: Because, I mean, as you say, they've just gotten better and better as the years have gone on. They have now made a prelim final. By the way, we're going to talk about this later on, folks. They are now going to verse the Roosters in their prelim final. And frankly, Zach, it's going to be an absolute clash. It's both teams are very, very good. And now that these players are off contract, and now that two other teams are coming into the competition in Perth and in PNG, I wouldn't be surprised if they lose some of their stars, Zach.
0: Yeah, I think that it's already been rumoured that they're having to make a decision that they're going to have to let one of them go.
1: At least. I mean, you would think it would be at least one of them. I'm sure it would be more.
0: Being rumoured that Jack Bostock might be the one that is forced out, they really want to sign Herbie Farnworth, of course. Hamiso Tabuafido, they want to sign. It is not going to be easy. And also, another really, really niche player, but Brian Puniu, I'm so sorry if I'm pronouncing that wrong. He played at the back row towards the end of the year. He's 18 years old. He's an absolute freak of a wonder kid. He is so talented. He's off contract at the end of this year.
1: Right.
0: So they also have to try and retain him as well.
1: But the Farnworth is the big one, though, isn't it?
0: Farnworth's the big one. They still need to re-sign Isaiah Katoa as well. You can't let him get to November 1 next year.
1: Yeah.
0: I think that Isaiah Katoa is by far the most important person in that team.
1: Or even Farnworth.
0: Yeah.
1: I mean, Farnworth,
0: I agree.
1: If Farnworth goes, I mean, the truth is that people are suggesting, I don't know how founded these rumours are, Zach, but people are suggesting that he wants to go to the Roosters.
0: Yeah.
1: Or that the Roosters want him specifically.
0: The rumours won't go away.
1: The rumours won't go away. And the thing is that they're prepared to offer him a contract that would see him playing at fullback. That's what the reports are, which obviously calls into question what they'll do with James Tedesco.
0: Correct.
1: And so on.
0: But that would assume that James Tedesco would retire at the end of next year, which I frankly don't see that happening.
1: Well, what if he goes to another club?
0: Honest.
1: I mean, any club.
0: I don't see that happening as well.
1: Any club would sign Tedesco.
0: I know, but I don't think that Roosters would want him to go to another club, and I don't think that he'd want to go to another club.
1: Could you move Tedesco to the halves?
0: No.
1: Why not? To bring in Farnworth? I think you'd do it. I think you'd more likely just play Farnworth at centre.
0: Yeah, exactly.
1: Yeah.
0: But yet again, you'd probably just don't move the player that is the best in his position by an absolute mile away from that position. I just think that it's not like, you know how sometimes you've got a strike centre that really struggles to get involved? Really struggles. They just sit out there and you can't really get their hands on the ball, and they're a waste. You know that they can have a massive influence on the team, but you're just not getting the ball to their hands. That's not Farnworth. He does not struggle to have an influence on the game from centre.
1: He demands the ball, doesn't he?
0: Exactly. So why even think about moving him from there? He doesn't have to go to fullback to have an influence on the game.
1: Yeah.
0: His run meters might go from 200 to 300, but his defense then, you're missing the defense at far enough. Like, that's one thing that people don't talk about. Yes, attack-wise, he is just by far and away the best center in the comp. It is scary. He's just one of those guys that does not like to get tackled, just hates it. Mm. Every single time he gets tackled, you can tell it annoys him. So he tries to offload the ball or he's trying to break through it, and it annoys him. He can still, but his defense on top of that is just elite. It is elite. And it's the exact same reason that I think that Rob Tory is the second best center in the comp. It is because their defense is just so elite. Their ability to move their feet, everything like that.
1: Rob Tory had the game of his life on the weekend, didn't he?
0: Yesterday. even against the Penrith Panthers the week before that, his defense on McLean, like, I didn't notice. We both praise McLean and how amazing he is. McLean did absolutely nothing in that game versus the Roosters.
1: Well,
0: and that was
1: that might be an overstatement. I wouldn't say he did nothing.
0: He had very little impact.
1: Okay.
0: Well, do you remember any impact?
1: Well, of course I do. He was always dangerous, Zach. McLean. I think McLean is. I think he's the hottest up-and-coming centre in the game.
0: No, I'm not disagreeing, but I'm saying that you look at also what Toyo did to him there. That's another example of how important he can be.
1: Toyo's a great player, Zach. I'm with you on that. And if they had a centres partnership of Toyo and Farnworth, which I wouldn't be surprised if one day in the future they did have, that would be very dangerous.
0: I really want the Dolphins to win this year. I am rooting for the Dolphins.
1: You're rooting the Dolphins, Zach.
0: Yes, but I am worried that the salary cap is going to get the best of them, because at the end of the day, you're probably not going to be able to keep all those players. And no matter who you lose out of those players, they are massive losses. Whether it's Hammer, whether it's Fun, but even Bostock, Joey.
1: Yeah, that'll be massive.
0: You can make an argument that Bostock's the second best center in the comp.
1: Yep.
0: He is so good.
1: Yeah. Well, Zach, as you say, I mean, the salary cap's going to come and get them, but the truth is that the salary cap comes in. I mean, it essentially destroys all successful teams, unless, of course, you're the South Sydney Rabbitohs or the Sydney Roosters.
0: It's just not true.
1: Unless, of course, you're one of those sides. Your salary cap seems to go up every year.
0: Well, Sydney Roosters did get destroyed for a while there.
1: When?
0: Straight after Cooper Cronk and James Tedesco. Well, I guess they actually signed Brendan Smith and all these people, but they just didn't really turn out to be good signings.
1: They did. They signed Lenu. They signed Brendan Smith. Yeah. They have since signed Dally Cherry Evans.
0: Reece Robson.
1: They've signed Reece Robson. Exactly. Yeah, no, they're fine, mate. They don't struggle when it comes to salary cap. Zach, so they're a new team, right? The Dolphins are a new team. They've been very, very successful. It's great to see. It's taken them a couple of years to get into the finals, but now that they are in the finals, they look to be one of the premiership favourites this year, which is amazing. Can you see the same happening with Perth Bears next year? Can you see them having a similar trajectory as the Dolphins?
0: I really hope they do, and it's the exact same reason I really wanted the Dolphins to do well. I was one of the few people, even you as well, to be fair, we were one of the very few people to say that we thought the Dolphins would do okay in their first year. We didn't think that they'd make the top eight, but everyone was suggesting they were nailed on to get Wooden Spoon.
1: Yeah.
0: Me and you never thought they'd get Wooden Spoon, but we were kind of confident that they'd be just outside of the top eight. And they've proven us right. They've shown a lot of promise over the past couple of years. Look, Perth Bears, I think that some of their signings are really, really astute, and they've been really smart in terms of, you know, the Luke Laulelis and these players that are really young.
1: But Zach, I've got to say, one thing that Perth Bears, I think, will come into the competition pretty impressive on next year is their forwards.
0: Yeah.
1: I do think they have good forwards. I think that they have a strong forward pack.
0: Yeah, their forwards are decent. I think they're lacking a proper lock.
1: I think they're lacking X Factor.
0: Yeah.
1: That's what they're lacking.
0: Well, that as well. But I think, like, that's a part of the lock. I think that when it comes to they'll be the Dragons of this year. A lot of talent in the forward pack, a lot of times where they can keep their team in games and they're trying to get them to win, but then their halves just cannot ice a single thing.
1: They don't have any X factor. Yeah. They need a great half or a great fullback.
0: So they obviously need to make a lot of improvements, but that's what surprises me so much, because you look at the Dragons, they've managed to sign Keon Klomotangi, Cody Nikurima, Philip Sami, Luke Metcalf.
1: Drinkwater.
0: Where were the Perth Bears for all those players?
1: Yeah, that's right.
0: You talk about X Factor. I just named you five X Factor players that the Dragons have signed for next year that the Perth Bears could have signed. Every single one of those players I named would be better than someone that Perth Bears have signed in that position.
1: Yeah.
0: Scott Drinkwater is better than Nick Meaney at fullback. Mm. Cody Nukarima is better than Tyrone Wishart at six. Luke Metcalf's better than Toby Sexton at seven. Klomotangi's better than any forward that they've signed. Philip Sami's better than any outside back that Perth Bears have signed. I that's the part where even Connor Watson, he's better than anyone that Perth Bears have signed as well. Like, I just, that's where I call into question what they're doing. Is there's been a lot of players, Payne Haas as well, that have decided to go to other clubs that they haven't been able to sign. And why? I don't know.
1: I don't know. Well, mate, they've got, what, 4 months to complete their top 30? Well,
0: no, their salary cap's full pretty much. They're only going to sign depth players now. Apparently, they've filled up the majority of the salary cap. That's
1: I don't know how. I mean, they must have thrown the books at these players to get them
0: over.
1: They
0: had to have. Yep, they would have thrown a lot of money at Liam Henry. They would have thrown it at Josh Curran. They would have thrown it at Nick Meaney, Tyrone Wishart. They would have thrown silly money at them all.
1: Horsburgh.
0: And Horsburgh, like, I just... I don't know. I am worried for them next year. I agree with you that their forward pack looks decent. But again, I think they'll be the Dragons of this year.
1: I don't think they actually have that bad of a team. I just think the fact that they're going to have to travel in and out of Perth every fortnight is going to... I don't know if that's going to take their toll.
0: But also their coach. How do you feel about Mel Meninga?
1: He's supposed to be a good coach. I don't know. But he's supposed to be a good coach.
0: When's the last time he coached?
1: I don't know. The last time he coached was when he absolutely made a mess of New South Wales in that 8 or 9 straight series victory that they had.
0: He's obviously coached Australia, the Kangaroos, and he's coached Queensland. Yeah. No, I understand that. Yeah. When's the last time he was an NRL coach?
1: I don't know.
0: Because that was a very long time ago. And we've seen coaches like Des Hasler, the other coaches as well, that have been absolute goats, Tim Sheens as well, over the past 20 years, that have really struggled to adapt to the 6-again rule and coaching under this new era of NRL.
1: Yeah.
0: How do we know that Mel Meninga is going to be able to do that?
1: We don't know.
0: How do we know?
1: But that's not an argument that he won't be able to do it, right? I mean, we just don't know.
0: No, it's just the unknown.
1: Yeah.
0: And to be frank, I think that Mel Meninga, if you look at, you know, Cameron Smith, Billy Slater, Cooper Cronk, these players, GI, they would have idolised Mel Meninga. They would have been, he would have been everything to them. This current generation have not watched a single game of Mel Meninga. They might have seen some highlights, you know, they know he's an immortal. But do they know Mel Meninga? No. And I think it's pretty similar to the argument as to why New South Wales didn't... I know that Laurie Daly ended up winning the series this year, but it was quite obvious that there was a bit of disconnect there, especially throughout the series where he lost during Queensland's 8 in a row.
1: But there's, like, there's no disconnect between the current Queensland players and Billy Slater,
0: correct.
1: Is there?
0: Yeah. That's what I mean. And it's because these players are... They know who these coaches are.
1: Hmm.
0: If you go to Melbourne Storm, you know who Craig Bellamy is because he's still coaching. If you go to Penrith, you know who Ivan Cleary is because he's still coached. Wayne Bennett, same at South Sydney. When you've been out of coaching for such a long period of time and you've also not been a player for such a long period of time, you're probably not going to have the same impact on these players to go, oh, I really want to play well for Mel Meninga. That's my concern.
1: They should have got Billy Slater. You know.
0: Well, they could have, but it looks
1: but
0: like
1: let's not let's not denigrate Mel Meninga. He might do a good job, Zach.
0: He might. I'm just not confident in it, and that's what I'm saying. There's a lot of unknown for the Perth Bears. The Dolphins, however, there is unknown in the future, but hopefully they can make the most of it this year.
1: All right, so let's go to a music break, and whilst you're picking what song you're going to play, I'm going to go make myself a new instant coffee.
0: Yes.
1: And when we get back, folks...
0: You do need a lot of energy. You've been a bit lacklustre this morning, so expect a bit of performance in the second half.
1: All right, no worries, mate. I'll work on that.
0: Enjoy the song, folks. We'll see you soon.

0: Welcome back, ladies and gentlemen, to 2GLF 89.3, your local Liverpool and Fairfield radio station. Folks, we just went through the Redcliffe Dolphins and a bit of the salary cap crisis that they're going to go through over the next couple years. That was our biggest talking point. Joey.
1: Yes.
0: They can go back and listen to us on demand on the 2GLF website just after the show finishes at 10 o'clock.
1: Yes, they can do that, Zach. They can go to the 2GLF FM website. So if you've missed any of the show, folks, you can listen to us back on demand on a podcast form. Whatever you're doing this morning, going for a drive, getting your Sunday ready, playing with your dog, doing what are some activities that people do on Sunday, Zach? Getting ready to watch the footy.
0: I think you named most of them.
1: I named most of them. I named two. Zach, one thing that I'd like to talk about. What's your opinions on artificial intelligence, Zach?
0: If utilized correctly, it can be extremely helpful.
1: Okay, that's very broad and general. What do you think about it in terms of the area of content creation?
0: It's very helpful.
1: It's helpful. I guess helpful is the correct answer. I guess
0: probably loses jobs. Yes.
1: It turns out, Zach, that there's a big streamers. Streaming is a big thing these days,
0: yes,
1: right?
0: Like Twitch streaming is that what you're referring to?
1: Well, Twitch streaming, and I don't know. I'm not really in the streaming world.
0: Yes, okay.
1: But apparently, everyone loves streaming. They stream games.
0: Yeah.
1: There are political speakers who talk on streaming platforms. Everybody loves their streaming. It turns out that these days, people with big established audiences on these streaming sites are going to stop streaming and let an AI-generated streamer of their face essentially completely take over their stream, and they don't have to work anymore. They will allow the AI to just do everything from now on. And you might think that...
0: Where are you getting this information from?
1: People won't watch this anymore. Well, there's a big streamer named Neon, right? I don't know him. But yes, apparently he's really, really big, Zach. He has 1.2 million subscribers on whatever streaming platform he's on, which is just a bit less than what the Rugby League Roundtable has.
0: Yes.
1: But still, it's very, very impressive. He's announced that he's doing his last stream as a human being and that he's now going to be streaming as a fully AI-generated streamer.
0: If anyone knows this Neon guy, you obviously know he's very immature, very loves to say something controversial, act controversial to be able to get himself some clicks and views. This could easily just be a publicity stunt to be able to just get an audience in to see that. For imagine how many people will tune into that first stream just to see how this AI goes.
1: Zach, apparently hundreds of thousands of people are watching his AI-generated content. It isn't him at all. It's literally just an AI bot doing everything that he would have done. He's now doing nothing, essentially. He's probably just
0: pressing a button. So it's already streaming.
1: It's already streaming. Hundreds of thousands of people are listening to an AI-generated version of himself.
0: I want to go watch this.
1: Well, see, this is the thing. So people are so curious that they want to watch it, and his numbers have actually spiked, and he is apparently making millions of dollars. Millions of dollars with an M, doing nothing.
0: I thought you were more referring to content creation in terms of editing, in terms of being able to create posts for Instagram. It's very helpful for that.
1: That's around these days, right? Generating all those posts, generating the subtitles and so on. Now people are using it to do everything, like literally be the content creators themselves. The AI is
0: maybe
1: now the content creator.
0: Maybe we can get AI to do our Rugby League Roundtable.
1: Well, I was going to suggest maybe we should get an AI bot to replace you. Because,
0: might do a better job.
1: I think it will do a better job. You know, it'd probably be more...
0: Well, the AI would be more prepared than you.
1: It would be less monotone.
0: Yeah, yes.
1: You know?
0: Yes, it would definitely... Well, isn't it mimicking me, though?
1: Yeah, but I'm sure you can give it some prompts. So it'll use your voice.
0: A bit less monotone.
1: What do you think, mate?
0: You can try it. If it gets clicks and views, go for it.
1: I don't know if I want to talk to an AI bot, though, Zach.
0: I don't know who would actually control everything and make the show sound well.
1: The AI will do it all.
0: AI's going to come in here and do it.
1: Yeah, he'll walk in. He'll sit down in your chair and he'll do
0: like
1: all the automation.
0: Like that little robot, the one that's been trying to break the world record, I think did break the
1: for running,
0: world record.
1: And he runs like a...
0: Yeah, runs like
1: for anybody
0: that
1: who doesn't know.
0: Kid in primary school.
1: Yeah.
0: That weird Naruto kid that decides that he's the quickest kid in school running down the hallway.
1: But the ironic thing was is that he was the fastest kid in school.
0: Exactly.
1: So the AI is beating us in running races. It's beating us playing chess. It's beating us playing checkers. And now, Zach, it's winning all the streaming records, breaking all the records with streaming.
0: It is the scary thing is that it is taking jobs. It is taking jobs. That's the scary part.
1: And for all those listening, now would probably be a great time to let you all know that this whole time, to give you an idea just how strong this AI is, this whole time you're listening to a show which is completely AI generated. Zach and I aren't even real. Isn't that right, Zach?
0: Yes, that's 100% correct.
1: It's not correct. I'm only joking. I wish. But we're going to trudge along, Zach. You're listening to real human beings here on radio.
0: I wish it was AI. Yeah, it'd be very good if I didn't have to be here on a Sunday morning having to talk about rugby.
1: That's not true, Zach. This is the highlight of your week, mate.
0: Yeah, highlight of my week.
1: Is it not having to come here and talk to me, you know?
0: Love it.
1: But talk about rugby league, your passion. This is, you know, oh, come on. I know you. I know this. You look forward to this every week, Zach. Come on. He's giving me a bit of a wink. He loves his job, folks. Don't worry. Okay, Zach, what are we supposed to be talking about now? I've completely derailed everything.
0: We could talk about whatever you want to.
1: Well, I wanted to talk about AI. I mean, see, this is the thing about the rugby league roundtable. I've noticed that on competing radio shows, yeah, they like to talk about other things as well, not just the footy.
0: You love know. A bit of one of our competitors. I'm not going to say who, but they start with an E, then it's an E. Start with an S, then it's an E, and then it's an N.
1: S-E-N.
0: Yes.
1: Folks, you know what? I have to say, if you've decided to listen to the Rugby League Roundtable this morning instead of S-E-N, I have to say, that's good form. And if you want to get involved in the conversation, ladies and gentlemen, you can message us on our chat line, which is just our Instagram page. You can follow us at the Rugby League Roundtable on Instagram, and you can send us a message through there, and we will voice your opinion live. If you have any music requests, you can get involved. Zachary, let's talk about some footy. Now, last night, as I'm sure everybody knows, the Roosters absolutely smashed the Sharks.
0: Yes,
1: in an elimination final.
0: And it wasn't without controversy, of course. There was one particular incident which did cause a lot of controversy.
1: What, the injury of Nicho Hynes?
0: No, that wasn't the controversial incident.
1: Okay.
0: It was the trip of Daly Cherry Evans.
1: Yes.
0: It was 18-10 at the time to the Sydney Roosters. The game was very back and forth. I think it was Braden Trindle or Niwai Peru that threw an inside ball to Teague Wilton.
1: Yeah.
0: Looked like he was destined to get over the line. Daly Cherry Evans, clear action to trip. He does make it look like it's an attempted tackle at the same time by sticking out his arm, but
1: a trip is a trip.
0: The initial action is to stick his leg out, and that's the first contact.
1: Yep.
0: It's a try-scoring situation. So for me, in that circumstance, it's quite obvious that it's either you either say it's a penalty try, probably is a penalty try, to be honest, because he's not getting over, or it has to be a sin bin. And to be fair, like 18-10, Roosters are up. Sharks go ahead and get a sin bin. They get a sin bin, and Sharks are again attacking on their line for penalty.
1: The game looks completely different.
0: And that's a massive, massive call from the referee.
1: Well, that didn't happen. And DCE is... So he's been put on report for that incident. And
0: well, he should get a suspension.
1: It was interesting to see that in the post-match interviews and where the ex-players talk, they were all essentially saying, all of them, this includes...
0: Paul Gallen, I know he was quite vocal on it.
1: All of them, but even in Fox League, I was watching the old half for the Roosters. I'm having an absolute mind blank.
0: Cooper Cronk.
1: Yeah, Cooper Cronk, but also his half's partner.
0: Luke Keary,
1: of course. They were both very vocal that this should just be a...
0: Very coincidental. That
1: grade one. Yeah, a grade one and just a fine only, and that there wasn't much in it. I think in this circumstance, it's a tough one. This will be his last couple of games.
0: Well, if Nathan Cleary got off what he did...
1: So the difference with that, Zach, is that Nathan Cleary deserved to get off one, Zach.
0: No, he didn't.
1: That's the difference, Zach.
0: No, he didn't.
1: I think you did.
0: All right, well, let's actually get into that, folks, because we obviously haven't spoken about it. It was after our radio show last Sunday.
1: Indeed.
0: In which the Penrith Panthers did beat the Sydney Roosters again, not without controversy. The controversy not happening during the game because they made the right call in that moment.
1: Do you want to know what I think? I think tripping a player in the way that DCE did is far more worthy of a suspension than what Nathan Cleary did.
0: they both are worthy of suspension due to the rules.
1: What I said stands. And again, I'd like to point out with Cleary.
0: Completely fine.
1: I'd like to point out with Cleary, I mean, there have been a lot of circumstances during this year where people have done similar acts and have gotten grade ones. There's
0: also a lot of circumstances where they haven't gotten suspended 4 weeks.
1: Yes, I can't think of any circumstances where a player has tried to trip someone and has not gotten suspended.
0: I agree.
1: So the truth is that the Cleary one I can live with. This one, no, fair dinkum, Zach.
0: I can't live with the Cleary one.
1: Well, I think that's bias.
0: How's that bias?
1: I think you're a Cleary hater, Zach.
0: No, I'm not a Cleary
1: you
0: hater.
1: You are. You're a Cleary hater, no, and not. You would love to see Nathan Cleary miss out on the final series.
0: That's actually not true, and yes, I'll make my argument right now. I am fine with Nathan Cleary not getting suspended.
1: It
0: due to the fact that
1: it doesn't sound like it.
0: No. I'm fine with the fact he didn't get suspended because factually, it's down to the fact that it's finals. That's why he didn't get suspended. It's because we don't want our star player out during finals. And I'm fine with that. As long as that's consistent and every single player does not miss out during finals. I would love for the NRL, if that's going to be their action, to be able to make players not miss finals,
1: this is cynical.
0: For the next year.
1: No, this is folks,
0: it's
1: Zach's
0: not cynical.
1: Zach's being his cynical best cynical. Again. The reality is that the Nathan Cleary one could have been a suspension or not a suspension. We've seen plenty of times this year where people haven't gotten suspended for that.
0: Freddie Lussick, 2 years ago, did the exact same action at the exact same speed to Lachlan Ilias in New South Wales Cup. He copped 4 weeks.
1: Well, Lachlan Ilias almost lost his leg.
0: He snapped his leg. So, again,
1: it must have been with a lot more force and a lot more pressure.
0: It was accidental, the exact same as what Nathan Cleary did. The only difference is that, luckily enough, Hugo Savala didn't snap his leg. That was lucky that Hugo Savala didn't snap his leg. And if Hugo Savala had snapped his leg, that would have been 4 weeks on the sideline.
1: What if Hugo Savala snapped his leg, but Cleary still played?
0: What do you mean?
1: Well, I'm just curious. Like if that had happened.
0: If he'd not gotten suspended.
1: Yeah.
0: Well, it wouldn't have happened because he would have been suspended, and I can guarantee that.
1: Mm.
0: So yet again, we're not suspending a player because the other player didn't get injured. Earlier this year...
1: But you have to admit. I mean, there have been plenty of times this year where a similar play has happened. They've gotten the sin bin. They've copped the grade one. They've copped
0: not
1: the fine.
0: Not with that force. Well, very different incidents. Trey Mooney did it on Tanner Boyd earlier this year and copped a 2-week suspension.
1: Well, Trey Mooney was unlucky, Zach.
0: This was a blatant whiff force straight to the leg.
1: The point I'm not trying to shut you up, but the point I'm trying to make is that there have been circumstances where that Cleary play has been given off as a grade one.
0: With nowhere near as much force.
1: Okay. I don't know if I agree with that, but okay, that's your opinion.
0: So
1: that's fine. Folks listening at home can make their decision.
0: Listen to me for a second.
1: But I've never seen a trip go unsuspended.
0: I agree with you, and that's why I said Daly Trey Evans should get suspended. But they're clearly not going to suspend him because it's finals.
1: No,
0: that's obviously what they're doing.
1: No, they're not
0: going to
1: suspend him.
0: But what I do have to say is with Nathan Cleary, the other incidents that people refer to as Harry Grant earlier this year, that was the most innocuous run through the leg ever. It was barely him even clipping the foot of that player that decided to kick the ball in that moment. I can't remember who it was, but people are referring to that incident in particular. It is a very big difference what Nathan Cleary did to what any other player did.
1: Yeah, no, but then there's the Zach Hosking one. And the one that Zach Hosking did looked very similar. No, it looked very similar.
0: It is very
1: good. And he got nothing, Zach. No, I think Nathan Cleary is fair play. Nothing bad came out of it. He copped the 10 in the bin. He's copped his fine. That's a good enough penalty.
0: I think he even knows he's lucky, frankly.
1: Well.
0: And you could see in that moment.
1: I think you might be right about
0: how much of a regret he had when he did that. Well, he knows he's lucky.
1: That I can agree with. Because the truth is that actually. And, you know, again, we haven't spoken about this, as you said, because the game happened after our radio show last week. James Tedesco did the same play on Cleary at the earlier stages of the game, and he got nothing. That went completely unchecked. And it was the exact same play. Well, I encourage you to go back and have a look. It was the exact same play. He's chasing down Nathan Cleary for a kick, and he hits his leg. Nothing comes up. Nothing is said about it. I know that's not an argument as to the punishment that Nathan Cleary should be getting. I recognise, but I'm just saying that I think that play is, I mean, Joey Johns said it, right? Joey Johns is the most vocal when it comes to protecting halves and getting dangerous tackles out of the game. He's always LARPing on about it.
0: But recently, you even have to admit he's not about that anymore. He's completely switched to the opposite side.
1: In this play, he said essentially what I said, and I think, you know, we should follow the Eighth Immortals.
0: Because he's such an influential person.
1: I think, well, when it comes to footy, he knows his footy. And he said that he believed that a sin bin and a fine only offence was necessary in this case. Again, the DCE thing, Zach. deliberately sticks out his foot to try to trip someone. I've never seen that go unsuspended.
0: Well, Cody Walker did it in very different fashion early this year.
1: Yes, his was a lot more deliberate, but he missed a game, Zach.
0: Yeah, he missed a game. It has to be a one-game suspension. And frankly, I said to you after we left that Penrith Roosters game, I didn't think there was a single hope in the world that Cleary wouldn't get a week for what he did. I think it's the same for Cherry Evans, frankly.
1: Well, can I say that even though the trip is the wrong thing to do, I actually don't think DCE...
0: He knew exactly what he was doing.
1: Yeah, absolutely. But I don't think that he's a malicious player. I really don't. What do you... Do you disagree?
0: No, well, that's malicious.
1: Yeah, absolutely. But I don't think he's a malicious player.
0: But that doesn't matter.
1: I don't think he's somebody who, frankly, like Cody Walker, is somebody who would go out of his way to do a silly play like that.
0: Yeah.
1: I think that this was a brain snap, something that he really wasn't... I don't think he has that temperament of a player.
0: No, I think he knew in that moment that he'd missed his assignment.
1: Of course.
0: And that the play was about to score a try, so he sticked out his leg.
1: And the same thing can
0: to
1: be
0: me,
1: said
0: that's
1: about...
0: malicious.
1: The same thing can be said about Cleary. I mean, I don't think that play was malicious at all.
0: No, it wasn't at all.
1: So, I actually don't want to see, and I'm sure I speak for pretty much everybody, unless you're a hater of these players in particular, I don't want to see Cleary, and I definitely don't want to see DCE, a person who's only really got one or two games left in his NRL career. I don't want him to see
0: but
1: to
0: we
1: see
0: have
1: him this
0: to
1: game.
0: See some kind of consistency. Well, then
1: slug him.
0: Or...
1: Well, then slug him. Slug him with a massive fine. But I want to see him play next week.
0: But then we just change rules and we just say, all right, if we want to suspend players, then we suspend it till the year after finals. Because again, it's just silly how now we're going, oh, because it's finals, we don't want to see DCE play his last couple games on the sideline. Then just change the rules altogether so that there is no suspension served during finals.
1: I can agree with that, Zach. Zach, the Roosters, 46 points to 10 against the Sharks. Sharks are gone. The Roosters move on. This is a big margin. Again, it was almost 50 points in a finals game. The Roosters have proved that their attack is good enough to kind of keep up with the big dogs.
0: Yeah.
1: And a lot of it has been said that, again, we didn't really talk about the game last week, Penrith versus Roosters, but again, that was a pretty close game. The
0: Definitely.
1: Roosters didn't necessarily play bad. Some of the players that absolutely need to be called out, we've spoken a lot about DCE. He was probably best on field. He was amazing, leading his team around fantastically. Yeah. He's 37 years old. I cannot understand why they didn't activate his second year, why he isn't playing next year.
0: They would have made promises to Hugo Savala.
1: But even That's still, fine, start him on bench, dude. You know, I cannot
0: Who
1: understand.
0: DCE
1: yeah,
0: on bench,
1: I cannot understand. I mean, he's essentially
0: We're probably
1: a leader who runs out with
0: money
1: them.
0: To be able to go over there. Like, I'm pretty sure he's going to England, is he not?
1: Yeah,
0: he probably got
1: he's
0: 2 years
1: England,
0: on far more money than Roosters were able to give him.
1: But surely, I mean, surely an English team would still have paid him a lot of money to go the year after.
0: Hmm, maybe.
1: I don't know, right?
0: Maybe.
1: So, who knows what his mind was like, but I'm so surprised that the Roosters didn't push even harder to retain him for next year as well. I would have, frankly, because he's playing fantastic. But some of the outside backs for the Roosters are just scary in their performance, particularly their right edge. Robert Toyer and Mark Nwanga Nitsiwazi had the games of their lives. Nwanga Nitsiwazi continues to just make plays that the average person, honestly, like, it's freakish stuff. Robert Toyer as well. In attack, I thought Robert Toyer had one of the best games that I've ever seen him play.
0: Yeah.
1: His defence was very, very strong as well, though. But again, for me, Zach, it was the halves. DCE and Hugo Savala perfectly led the team around. They were just taking every opportunity that they could. Another player that I'd really like to speak about is, I'm very critical of him, but I think in this game he was incredible. James Tedesco changed, actually, the way that he usually plays.
0: Yeah.
1: I'm sure that you can probably comment on this better than I could, Zach, but usually he likes to stay around the ruck, especially in attack.
0: Yeah.
1: He likes to take that fourth tackle run. He likes to sometimes be first receiver, second receiver. And one of the biggest... That can be very helpful for a team because he's all energy, right? He's always there. He's always ready to go for an attacking play. But the criticism is that because he's always around the ruck, especially in fourth, fifth tackle moments, he sometimes can take ball away from the halves.
0: Mm-hmm.
1: This game, he didn't do that. He played a lot more wide, was away from the ruck, and he played a lot more as a second and third receiver. And frankly, their attack was amazing as
0: a
1: result.
0: I think the reasoning for that is the difference in halves. So when they have Sam Walker and Daly Cherry-Evans together in their halves, naturally how it actually works is Daly Cherry-Evans or James Tedesco are the first receiver or the second receiver respectively, and Sam Walker's actually the third receiver just because of how talented and silky he is on the ball, and also that threat of having a late kick. So that's the difference. It's the fact that Sam Walker has that ability to be able to ice those 3-on-2 or 2-on-3 moments. He's very, very good at that, Sam Walker, but due to the fact that he's not there, it's forced Hugo Savala to more take a traditional halves role comparatively to Sam Walker, and it's forced James Tedesco further out wide, which is more natural for James Tedesco
1: and
0: anyway.
1: It's a more traditional fullback role, isn't it?
0: Yeah. So I think that I agree with you. I thought James Tedesco was fantastic. Even under the high ball, there were so many times where, whether it was Kennedy or Mulitalo trying to put pressure on him under the high ball, he stood up, he did a fantastic job. And I thought that throughout a lot of the game, Sharks actually dominated field possession, especially in that first half. And even early in that second half, it was quite dominant in terms of Sharks. I think at one point, Roosters had made about 40 more tackles than the Sharks. Yeah. But it was the organisation from Tedesco and their defence that was just absolutely top tier. Their defence to be able to keep out the Sharks besides those two tries, I thought that that's what won them the game. It was those difficult moments where it would have been quite easy for someone to miss their assignment and get lazy. Mm. No one missed their assignment, and they were on from the get-go.
1: Zach, the biggest talking point for the Sharks for this week is obviously the Nico Hines injury.
0: Yeah.
1: I thought that the Sharks, for many parts of the game, were definitely in it.
0: Yeah.
1: They were playing with great intensity. But they missed him, that's right. So in any attacking opportunity that they had, they found it very difficult to ice.
0: Yeah.
1: Nicholas Hines fails his HIA, and as a result does not come back on to
0: What also doesn't help in that circumstance is the fact that if they had a fully fit Braden Trindall, they would have been a bit more dangerous, but Braden Trindall's playing with one arm.
1: That's right.
0: Yeah. Like, he wasn't his usual self. His passing game wasn't what it normally is.
1: You can tell that the game plan would have been very heavily reliant on Nico Hines.
0: 100% it would have.
1: He goes out in the third minute. I mean, it's not a surprise that the whole game falls apart, and as a result, a lot of players who had been absolute journeymen for the Sharks have played their last game for them. Cameron McInnes is the big one.
0: Their captain. Yeah.
1: He's gone.
0: For the first time.
1: So that was tough to watch.
0: As well. Jesse Ramian didn't play in the game, but his career's done at the Cronulla Sharks.
1: Yeah, so a lot of players leaving the Sharks. But again, I mean, the question becomes, successful season, Zach? Unsuccessful season? The Sharks do this every year, don't they? They'll win their first finals game. They'll lose the second.
0: Yeah. I think over the past 4 years, they've probably been the second most consistent team.
1: Well, consistently, you know, losing finals games.
0: Correct. But in terms of they're still making prelims and they're still consistently getting just outside the top four or in the top four. Whereas you look at, like, Storm this year didn't make the top eight.
1: Which was very uncharacteristic.
0: Very uncharacteristic. Yeah. But other than, like, Storm's probably the only one that you could pick over the Cronulla Sharks in terms of who's been more consistent. Sharks are consistently there. They're making prelims. They're getting to the second week of finals. They're either making the top eight. They just, every single year, they just struggle to beat. Like, they beat Sydney Roosters last year, but they've either lost to the Storm or Panthers every single year. They're just, they don't have that X factor or that one person in the forward pack that's able to get the best of those two teams.
1: Who?
0: Sharks.
1: Well, they, I mean,
0: I know they have Adam Fanua-Blake.
1: Yeah, and they've got Nico Hines.
0: Yeah, I know, but it's quite clear that obviously they're still lacking. Yeah. I don't know what they're lacking.
1: They've got Blake Brayley, Zach.
0: Yeah, I know. They're missing something. I can't quite put my finger on what it is, but they are missing something. I think Adam Fanua-Blake is not the same player that he was at the Warriors. He's still really, really good.
1: I think he had a somewhat successful year, to tell you the truth. I mean, he had a great Origin series. Mm. And again, I mean, he's brought his team to second week of finals. So,
0: well, I've seen people calling for Craig Fitzgibbon's head, which I find, frankly, a bit absurd.
1: Yeah, I think that's ridiculous. Yeah,
0: I think that, again, they've been probably the second or third most consistent team over the past 5 years. And there has to be some kind of credit that's given there. Whilst they haven't made a grand final, whilst they haven't stood up in the big games, at least they're there in those big games. It's better than a lot of teams have done over the past couple of years.
1: Right.
0: So,
1: Zach, a talking point that I want to get into now is everybody, and when I say everybody, I mean everybody, thinks that Sam Walker will make a miracle return next week for the preliminary finals.
0: I called it, Joey. I did have the insider scoop.
1: Well, how did you get this insight? Are you friends with him, are you? Have
0: no,
1: you been talking to
0: NRL,
1: him directly?
0: NRL Physio is an absolute genius, and he's very good at looking at players that have gotten that surgery before. What's the earliest?
1: Syndesmosis.
0: Correct.
1: What is explain to me what that is, what a syndesmosis
0: is. I'm not a physio. But some kind of issue with your ankle. It's ligament related, I'm pretty sure.
1: Not the heel, the ankle.
0: No, it's the ankle. Okay. Yes, from my understanding. As a result, he got the surgery. The quickest return date ever was 4 weeks, which would have been the prelim final. And I spoke about that at the time.

0: next week, it'll be a 4-week turnaround for an injury that usually takes 6 to 8.
1: Correct.
0: So this really is impressive, and it makes me wonder if he'll be playing any slower than what he would usually if it was a full recovery.
2: He should be okay. Confidence-wise, he might not trust it completely, but he should be okay. Again, the quickest recovery ever was 4 weeks after that surgery, and I think someone had done it previously. So it's not impossible. It's not like, for example, Isaiah Yeo or Braden Trindle, both of them examples. We've never really seen players do that before. That it's next to impossible what they're doing. Whereas Sam Walker's has been done before. Players have returned that quickly.
0: But it's still fair to say that, I mean, he's defying odds here. I mean, most people thought that he would essentially miss the year. I mean, I definitely did. But his return, the first question that I had when people were suggesting that he will return is how this will affect their lineup.
2: Well, you drop Daly Cherry Evans, don't you,
0: Joe? No, you don't drop Daly Cherry. No, not at all.
2: No, well, they do one of two things. They'd either put Hugo Savala to the centres.
0: I think they will do that. I don't think they'll drop Savala. He's playing too well.
2: Before Sam Walker got injured, when everyone was fit, Hugo Savala was 14.
0: I think it would be a shame to drop Savala.
2: I would put Savala at centres, but Trent Robinson loves Billy Smith. I'm not a big fan of Billy Smith. He fails to deceive sometimes for me. He's just a bit, I don't know, he's not bad. He tries very hard and he's a very loyal clubman.
0: Yeah.
2: But I don't think that he has the same strike or anything like that Savala does. And it's not like Savala struggles defensively at centre. He did a pretty good job of it most of the year. So I would put Savala at centre and I'd put Billy Smith just as my outside back replacement on bench.
0: So you'd keep Tupou on wing?
2: Correct. But if I had to guess what Trent Robinson will do, I think he'll put Hugo Savala to 14.
0: You don't think he'll drop the winger, Tupou?
2: No.
0: Push Billy Smith out to the wing?
2: No, no way.
0: Well, that's what he's done for much of the years.
2: Tupou was injured throughout a whole that period. Yeah. That wasn't because of choice. That was due to Tupou being injured.
0: Okay.
2: Yeah, no, they would never drop Tupou. He's far too important in terms of his height as a weapon to be able to drop him. You saw what he could do against Sione Katoa.
0: I can't see him cutting Savala.
2: Yeah, he will. He will.
0: Well, if he does, that's look, I understand that Savala might have a bit more of a utility value off bench. You know, he can cover the halves, he can cover the centres. But I think
2: he will not.
0: He's played really well. I mean, Savala's been playing really well.
2: I agree with you. And as I said, I would put Savala at centre. I can guarantee they won't drop Tupou. That won't happen.
0: Zach, next week it is finalised. The Dolphins will be coming up against the Roosters.
2: Yes.
0: This will be a game of backline v backline for me. Absolute fantastic
2: backlines coming up against each other. Would you like to do a combined 7 of who fits into the backline?
0: I would absolutely love to, but how are we going to do it? Are we going to be including
2: Sam Walker? We'll expect him to return.
0: So how should we line up the Roosters backline, Zach?
2: So it'll be James Tedesco at fullback, of course. I am going to assume it'll be Daniel Tupou at the wing with Mark Nominatuaze. It'll be Billy Smith at centre with Rob Toya, and then Daly Cherry Evans at 6, Isaiah Katoa at 7. Sam Walker at 7.
0: Whereas for the Dolphins, it will be
2: Isaiah Katoa at 7, Kadena Karema at 6. Their wingers will be Cobbo and Sarko, of course. Farnworth and Bostock at the centre and Hammer at fullback. So let's do it.
0: I think in terms of fullback,
2: Hammer or Tedesco?
0: I think Tedesco wins out. I think he has the experience. Because, I mean, if we're talking about a preliminary final, I think I'd want Tedesco there.
2: Yeah, I agree. But
0: he's got plenty of experience in finals, doesn't he?
2: I know that Tedesco will at least be involved. I know that he won't go missing in this game. However, whilst I don't think that Hammer will go missing, he does sometimes have a lack of impact due to the fact that he's not that hands-on ball player.
0: Who?
2: Or Hammer.
0: Okay, but he's magical. I mean, in terms of finishing.
2: He's so good in terms of his support and in terms of being able to create something from nothing. But sometimes if the defense does really well with their kick chase, he sometimes can have a lack of impact on the game. Whereas Tedesco, even if you try your absolute best to limit him, he can still have an impact on the game.
0: Right.
2: I would go Tedesco.
0: So Tedesco over the Hammer. Now the wings, Zach, this one I actually think is a bit difficult. Tupou is, again, somebody who really has all the experience in the world when it comes to big games.
2: Well, he's up against Sowon Cobbo. They're both the left winger. I'd go Cobbo. Easy.
0: Easy? You think it's easy?
2: Now. Right now. It's easy.
0: I will agree with you because Cobbo is playing fantastically, but let's not sleep on Tupou.
2: No, I think Tupou's amazing, and his career is... He's probably a top 3 winger of all time, maybe top 4. I'd say that Alex Johnston and Brian Tottwell are above him. Wendell Saylor, maybe Brett Morris are above Tupou as well. But he's in that top 5 discussion in terms of best wingers ever. He's absolutely amazing. But frankly, I still think that he has that error in him.

0: you know, that really uncharacteristic, that dropped ball error that can really cost his team. I do think he has that. And he's not creating something from nothing like Cobbo is. Mm. Cobbo is the kind of player where one kick return, one play can just absolutely change the game.
1: One line break.
0: Yeah.
1: Yeah.
0: So I'd go Cobbo.
1: The other wing, Zach, is Mark Nwanganitawazi coming up against Jermaine Asako.
0: This is really tough.
1: This is tough. Very, very tough. Jermaine Asako provides that, the kicker.
0: Yeah, but that's the part that's so influential as to who I'm going to pick.
1: He's a great kicker. I'm picking Mark.
0: I probably would as well, but frankly, to be able to, in both of these teams, Sam Walker's not the greatest kicker. And if Dolphins don't have Asako, they have Isaiah Katoa. Asako's got the highest conversion rate this year from my understanding.
1: He's fantastic.
0: He's in the 80s. He's got about 83% conversion rate from my understanding. It's either him or Cleary that's number one for conversion rate this year.
1: But to win games, you need to score tries.
0: And he's scored more than Nwanganitawazi, I think, this year.
1: Nwanganitawazi is he's probably the best attacking winger in the game at the moment.
0: Yeah, no, I agree. I do agree. Yeah. It's really tough, though.
1: I'm going
0: it really
1: Mark.
0: Is. I'd go Mark, just. But it actually is really, really close.
1: Zach, the centres... The centres. How should we do the centres?
0: Well, we'll just go left versus left. So it's Billy Smith versus Herbie Farnworth. Everyone's going to pick that.
1: Yeah.
0: Rob Tweyop versus Jack Bostock. It's really tough. I think I'd go I'd go Rob Tweyop.
1: Yeah, I was going to say, I think Tweyop, definitely after yesterday's game.
0: Yeah.
1: After yesterday's game, Toya really impressed me.
0: Yeah, but you look at what Jack Bostock did last week against the New Zealand Warriors.
1: Still very good, wasn't it?
0: He's amazing.
1: Yep.
0: He's so, so good, Jack Bostock. The thing that edges it for me for Toya is his defense. I think attack-wise are pretty comparable.
1: Yeah.
0: Whereas defense, I think that Toya's just got that over him. He's played in Origin. He's played in absolutely massive games. I don't think that he's
1: Well, they both have, busy. Haven't they? I mean, they're both Origin have. Players,
0: yep.
1: aren't they?
0: That's true. Yep. Toya just.
1: Me too. Toya just.
0: Just.
1: The halves, starting off with the sixes. It is Cody Nikorima coming up against DCE.
0: Mm.
1: Now, I would go DCE. No disrespect to Nikorima, but DCE is having a great final series.
0: Yeah.
1: Other than that trip, that's pretty much his only... blemish.
0: I don't know.
1: Yeah, no. It's definitely DCE.
0: See, I don't
1: finals experience.
0: Yeah.
1: Leader of the team, a coach running out with the boys essentially every game.
0: I get you.
1: A player coach, you know.
0: But Nikorima has been better all year, in my opinion. Like Nikorima, I have above Daly Cherry Evans in terms of daily end points. And I think that he is just so underrated, Nikorima. Frankly, he is just so underrated. And if I was to pick a person to play with my number seven, which, spoiler alert, I'm going to pick Isaiah Katoa, it would be Nikorima.
1: I'm picking DCE.
0: I'd Nikorima.
1: I know you would, and I don't denigrate it, Zach. I know you can make a good argument for it. But I'm going DCE. DCE is really impressing me this year. Really, he is. I mean, I think even you'll agree that he has made a massive upshoot in terms of quality of football than what he was playing last year.
0: No, 100%.
1: I know that's not an argument against Nikorima.
0: Yeah.
1: That doesn't really count, but I'm just saying that I think he's doing really well. Are we agreeing on DCE?
0: I'm going Nikorima.
1: You go Nikorima?
0: Change my mind. Yeah.
1: I'm going DCE for the halfback. You say that it's Katoa. It probably is Katoa, although...
0: Sam Walker's amazing.
1: I mean, it might be Sam Walker, Zach. Yeah. Really, think about it,
0: I don't know.
1: We're talking about an Origin player in Sam Walker. Yeah,
0: I know.
1: We're talking about a half, frankly, who was one of the best before he copped his injury. I think this is actually really, really tough. And for mine, I think it's 50-50. I think I could go with either.
0: I think that Isaiah Katoa is better.
1: Isaiah Katoa is more of a leader, it seems. And by the way, Isaiah Katoa, 22 years old. Yeah. He's had his first child just recently.
0: Oh, really? Congratulations to him and his partner.
1: He's a father now.
0: That's amazing.
1: He's 22 years old. Well,
0: he's captained them a lot.
1: What are we doing, Zach?
0: He has captained them a lot. We've got a lot more money than me and you.
1: That's true. So and I'm only 18, so yes.
0: He's a proper leader for that team. And I think that Isaiah Katoa next year, no matter who his halves partnership is, it'll work. Whereas for me, Sam Walker has very much struggled, especially in big games throughout his career, to actually step up. He did great in Origin this year in Game 1 and Game 2. But frankly, in Game 3, he actually played pretty poor.
1: Hmm.
0: And he genuinely didn't step up in that moment. And I look at the past couple of years in finals.
1: That's because he was coming up against the GOAT, though, Zach.
0: I know, but... But what about the other final series in the past? Like,
1: yeah.
0: Nico Hines and Braden Trindle outperformed him last year. Mm. Like, I do think that he does sometimes let the team down when it comes to big games.
1: Well, Zach, I mean, essentially, we have 7 days to find out who the better half is, really. So it really is going to be an amazing game to watch. But I think the biggest takeaway from this little game that we've played is that it's pretty 50-50.
0: Well, I have a question for you.
1: Yeah.
0: Let's say that Sam Walker doesn't play. Let's say that it is Hugo Savala at 6 and Jaylee Cherry Evans at 7. Who are you picking then for you combined?
1: In the halves, in terms of halves. I'm picking...
0: So Isaiah Katoa or Daily Cherry Evans?
1: I'm probably picking Isaiah Katoa, but not by much.
0: Yeah, I'd definitely pick Isaiah Katoa.
1: Not by much, Zach.
0: Yeah.
1: I mean...
0: by stretch.
1: I mean... Well, again, as I said, I mean, we'll see you next week.
0: Well, what about Hugo Savala versus Cody Nikorima?
1: Probably Nikorima.
0: Yeah. Yeah, so, but that shows how much of an influence it will have having Sam Walker back. It makes a very big difference to this team. And I want to see him back. I always want to see the best players playing in finals, and hopefully that does happen.
1: Zach, next week will be the preliminary finals, the knockout stage.
0: Yeah.
1: Whoever wins goes through to the grand final. Whoever loses bails out until next year. Zach, it's going to be the Roosters versus the Dolphins, which I am very, very, very excited for. I think it's going to be a very close game. Both the Roosters and the Dolphins are going to leave everything out there on the field, frankly, for different reasons. If the Dolphins can get to a final, a grand final, in their first year of finals, that is an amazing outcome and something that they're all going to really be pushing for. But the Roosters, they're playing great. Their players, they have the experience all up and down the park. They're really going to want to make it this year as well. The Panthers will be coming up against either the Warriors or the Newcastle Knights. We're going to be previewing that game after our next music break. So when we get back, folks, you can listen to that. This is going to be huge, folks. I'm very, very excited for the preliminary final. And Zach, here we go. It's I can't wait for the grand final this year, because honestly, I think right now it's probably going to be Panthers and Dolphins.
0: Yeah.
1: And that is just going to be, you know, the new team, the up and coming underdog versus
0: The established
1: team. That's right, Zach. Yeah. So this is going to be amazing. And also watching Katoa come up against Cleary, that will be very full circle. You know,
0: yeah,
1: Katoa leaving Panthers.
0: Yeah.
1: You know, the prodigy coming up against the established. Or
0: even another storyline, you could go for the Panthers versus Roosters rematch again in the grand final. It could be Dolphins versus Warriors in the grand final. There's a lot of ways.
1: Or
0: this can go. Knights.
1: Newcastle Knights.
0: Yeah. So, and I'm very interested for today's game as well. It's going to be an absolutely massive one.
1: Yep.
0: I think a lot of points will be scored, but we'll get into that after the music break. Folks, enjoy the song. Stay tuned. When we get back, we'll start to preview today's game.

0: Good morning, ladies and gentlemen. Thank you so much for joining us on your gorgeous Sunday morning here at 2GLF FM. You're listening to the Rugby League Roundtable. That was Sean Kingston, Zach, to play us out, doing his version of Dear Maker by Led Zeppelin.
1: Yes, we played them back to back for you. That was Joey's decision.
0: Yeah, I thought... I really like the Sean Kingston version.
1: It's very reggae.
0: I think if you're born in the 80s backwards, you'd probably prefer the Led Zeppelin version.
1: Yes.
0: But if you're born from anywhere from the 2000 onwards...
1: You prefer the Sean Kingston version.
0: I think...
1: It does have a nice charm to it.
0: It does have a nice charm, but I think it's great that, you know, he's obviously a fan of Led Zeppelin,
1: yeah,
0: even though he's a reggae guy, and he's turned a classic rock song into a great pop song.
1: He has another really, really popular song that I can't think of.
0: He does.
1: His name rings a bell.
0: He does.
1: I'm trying to think of the song that was absolutely massive when we were growing up.
0: I like Sean Kingston. That song used to be played everywhere, that one. Beautiful Girls. How does that one go again?
1: I can't remember.
0: Sing it for us, Zach.
1: No, I'm good, thank you.
0: Sing it for us.
1: He actually has a few, yeah. All right, that's interesting.
0: He's very good, Zach. Folks, today there is a massive game of your Week 2 finals. It is the Warriors coming up against the Newcastle Knights. The Warriors, all forward pack. The Newcastle Knights, all backline and speed and X-Factor. And this is what it's going to be a game of, Zach. It's going to be a game of X-Factor coming up against a game of brutal forward pack dominance. Mm.
1: Well, we've seen recently with the New Zealand Warriors that it's been a brilliant backline that's defeated the absolute brute force of that forward pack.
0: For the Warriors.
1: For the Warriors, yeah.
0: Yep. So the Knights obviously have the likes of Kalyn Ponga.
1: Yeah.
0: They have Fletcher Sharp.
1: Dom Young, Greg Marju, Bradman Best. An absolutely stacked back line.
0: That's right,
1: with, by the way, no one really speaks about him, but I think he's been really, really underrated this year. Sandon Smith.
0: He's been great.
1: He'd be close to signing of the year for me. He's been absolutely outstanding. He's really impressed me.
0: Whereas, Zach, for the Warriors, some of their backline strike includes Tane Tuapiki, Aliofakan Pereira is a gun, so too is Chanel Harris-Tavita. But, I mean, I think you'd probably have to give it to the Knights because Kalyn Ponga is playing absolutely out of his skin this year. And I've heard a lot of people compare him actually to 2009 Jarryd Hayne, somebody who is just completely breaking teams down every time he touches the ball.
1: Reece Walsh last year.
0: Yeah, but again, but specifically about the Knights, I mean, the Knights right now, they finished at 7th place. And I think back in 2009, the Eels finished 8th or 7th as well. Yeah. And I mean, there are a lot of people out there, particularly who live in Newcastle, so we're probably not talking to many of them right now, who think that the Newcastle Knights can go all the way, can go to the prelim, can beat the Penrith Panthers in the prelim. And go to the grand final.
1: I think they're lacking in terms of forward pack, but then again, they've proved me wrong for the past couple of weeks in terms of them lacking in the forward pack.
0: Jermaine McEwen is playing fantastic.
1: He's been amazing. He's really played amazing. Francis Manu Leilua. But the big news is Dylan Lucas recovering from, honestly, we speak about Sam Walker's miraculous recovery. Dylan Lucas had a compound fracture in his ankle where it was clear that his leg had completely snapped. His bone was completely sticking out pretty much. His ankle was gone, yet he's back 6 weeks later. It is almost unheard of. It is insane that he's even on the extended bench. It is amazing.
0: He's on the extended bench, as you say.
1: Correct.
0: So it makes me wonder whether or not he will actually play. I'm sure he'll be given every chance up until the whistle.
1: Correct.
0: To see if he'll play. If he can play, I'm sure he'll make an appearance at some stage during this game.
1: He definitely would come off bench. I don't think that they'd start him straight away, especially considering how good Francis Manu Leilua and McEwen have been on that back row.
0: They've been phenomenal. But Zach, another player for the opposite team who is making a amazing comeback that nobody expected.
1: Halasima.
0: Leka Halasima. He's also named on the extended bench. I, in fact, wonder if Leka Halasima will come into the team lining up in the centres, which might push Chance Nicol-Klokstad to fullback.
1: Their edge defence has been disappointing recently, especially Ali Lewatawa and Adam Pompey. So I think that if they are to nullify that attack of the Newcastle Knights, they need to have Halasima in there at centre. It would be an absolutely massive, massive inclusion if they were to have him. And I think they really, really do need that confidence boost to have him there. But it's it's a lot easier for them to carry like a Halasima and keep him on the extended reserves than it is for Knights to use Dylan Lucas, for example, because there's no plane involved, there's no flying or anything like that.
0: Mm.
1: So you're not going to fly over Dylan Lucas if he's not going to have an impact, for example. So
0: so you're saying that there's more of a chance that they'll use Dylan Lucas than there is that that Warriors will use
1: Halasima. Yeah, especially considering the hammy was done only a week ago. You know, I just can't imagine him not have playing that game if he hadn't done something pretty serious to his hammy.
0: But if Halasima can put on a good performance at least for 20 minutes, he would be a great impact bench
1: 100%
0: player.
1: 100% he would.
0: Especially 100%. If they need points.
1: But you also don't want them to then not be able to use their absolute amazing players like Eddie Irimea Turuva, who's amazing. Players like Dimitri Vaiomunga. Like, you don't want any of them to miss out as well in terms of having an impact.
0: Stel Smith.
1: Yeah, exactly.
0: Gun, isn't it?
1: So in terms of that, you also don't want to carry someone on bench that can only play 20 minutes and use one of your interchanges for that.
0: Zach, if we can quickly talk about the forward packs, I think it's... I mean, this is going to be Warriors dominated in my view. Not to disrespect the forward pack of the Knights. They've still got some great players... Like Frizzell, we spoke about Jermaine McEwen and Manu Leilua. Matt Croker, too, is having a great season. But the truth is, Zach, James Fisher-Harris, Mitch Barnett starting in the front row. Kurt Capriel and Jacob Laban are playing amazingly, and so too Aaron Clark. It's going to be tough to keep up with them. I also think that Wade Egan is a bit more crafty out of dummy half than Phoenix Crossland is.
1: But the defense of Phoenix Crossland is amazing.
0: Mm.
1: He probably... Maybe him or Mitch Kenny are probably the two best defensive number nines in the comp. He is so good in terms of his work rate, and then also the impact of having Harrison Graham come on as that number nine and Phoenix Crossland moving to the lock role. It's very, very important to the Newcastle Knights. Joey,
0: yeah.
1: I think it's time for us to play a fun little game.
0: Okay, let's play.
1: We're speaking about which team we think's better in backline and forward pack, so let's do a combined 13.
0: All right,
1: fullback. We're going to go off of the teams that we see on our phones right now. The fullbacks are Tane Tuipike versus Kalyn Ponga.
0: It should be said that there might be some changes. I don't think there will be. I mean, again, we could see Halasima come in and start. I doubt it because, as
1: if
0: Zach said...
1: If Halasima was to come in and start, it would be a straight swap for Pompey. It won't be Nicol Klokstad in the fullback or anything like that.
0: Although...
1: It would be a straight swap.
0: Look, you're probably right about that because I think they need a bit more strike with Tuipike in terms of their attack. But a lot of the times that they've been successful this year, it has been Chance Nicol Klokstad starting at fullback.
1: Yeah, and it's that consistency that Nicol Klokstad brings. But... Can't see them doing that in this game, especially with how good Tuipiki's been recently.
0: Zach, let's start. Tane Tuipike at fullback coming up against Kalyn Ponga.
1: Well,
0: for
1: it's
0: mine.
1: Kalyn Ponga.
0: Yeah, for mine it's Kalyn Ponga because again, he's playing out of his skin. Tane Tuipike is a great fullback. He's full of energy, full of attack.
1: Well, the try he scored last week against the Dolphins was absolutely amazing.
0: Yes.
1: And it was the only try they scored. So he's obviously an important cog to their team, but
0: speak of
1: Kalyn Ponga is just amazing.
0: Yeah, speak of X Factor, Kalyn Ponga oozes X Factor. He's going to be all over the ball, and every time he touches the ball, he's going to be very, very dangerous. We'll talk more about how the forwards can try to nullify him, but still, I think Kalyn Ponga is the man. On the wings, Zach, for the Warriors, we've got Chance Nicol-Klokstad and Aliofa Khan Pereira coming up against Dom Young and Greg Marju. Frankly, Zach, this is a good battle.
1: Yeah.
0: This will be a great battle. I think Chance Nicol-Klokstad, as you say, he's all consistency. But Dominic Young is playing out of his skin.
1: Yeah.
0: The strike under the high ball, he's amazing.
1: I'd go for the two Knights players.
0: So you'd go for Greg Marju over Khan Pereira as well. I'd probably agree. Greg Marju's having a great year.
1: Well, Greg Marju's up there in terms of winger of the year. He's right up there. It's Greg Marju, Alex Johnston, Tom Jenkins, Asako, Cobbo. They're probably the contenders.
0: I think Mark Nwangi Nituazi is a contender as well.
1: Yeah, he'd be up there, but... He did miss a bit of footy throughout the year from memory, so I think he could fall a bit behind the pecking order.
0: So we agree, Dom Young, Greg Marju. So far, all Knights players, Zach. For the centres, we've got Ali Leitauer for the Warriors, along with Adam Pompey. For the Knights, we have Dane Gagai and Bradman Best. And again, Zach, again, Dane Gagai played a fantastic game against the South Sydney Rabbitohs. Bradman Best, too, is an absolute big-game player. He flourishes when the pressure is on.
1: Yeah.
0: I think it's them. I think it's both Dane Gagai and Bradman Best. I mean, you could make an argument, Zach, but again, I think Dane Gagai is just coming into great form at
1: if
0: the right time of the season.
1: If Halasima came into the team, you could maybe pick him over Dane Gagai.
0: You could.
1: But I'd still probably go for the experience and the know-it-all of of Dane Gagai. He's been amazing in this final series so far. And Bradman Best, as you spoke about, he is a massive big game player. So I'd go for the both of them. Joey, this is probably one of the hardest positions to pick. Schnell Harris-DeVita versus Fletcher Sharp. There could not be more different players.
0: Yeah.
1: You've got the absolute speed and strike of Fletcher Sharp and someone that can create something from nothing. But then you've got the defense and the ultra consistency of Schnell Harris-DeVita plus a great kicking game. It depends on what you want in your number six. For me, throughout this year as a whole, I'd go Schnell Harris-DeVita. Just. It is so close. But I would just go Schnell Harris-DeVita.
0: I was probably going to agree with you, to tell you the truth. I think that... I mean, it depends on team chemistry and so on. So it's very difficult to isolate these players.
1: But you look at, you know, like, Schnell Harris-DeVita has played with how many number sevens? He's also had to play at number seven recently. He has been that ultra-consistent, just the player that gets them around the field no matter what.
0: Yep.
1: And for that reason, I think he deserves all the praise in the world. I have to go Schnell Harris-DeVita.
0: Let's go Schnell Harris-DeVita. Unfortunately, Fletcher Sharp misses out. But again, as you say,
1: the first player the Warriors have gotten in this back.
0: And it's still very close, isn't it? It really could have gone either way. Zach, for the number sevens, we've got Tamari Martin and Sandon Smith. I think this is actually closer than you might think. I can assume that you're just going to say Sandon Smith off the bat.
1: I do think it is Sandon Smith. I like Tamari Martin. I think he's done a decent job when he's come in this year. But I think they're lacking with him there, if I'm being honest. There is quite a clear difference with him at seven comparative to Tanner Boyd or Luke Metcalf. So for me, Sandon Smith, with the way that he's replaced Dylan Brown, frankly, have they missed a beat? Not really. And that, to me, is one of the most impressive
0: things. But the
1: things,
0: truth is...
1: Because he's their $1.3 million man.
0: Yeah, but the truth is, Zach, when Tamari Martin's come in to replace Tanner Boyd, they didn't really miss a beat either.
1: Yeah, I know.
0: I don't think he's playing to the quality of Tanner Boyd.
1: Yeah.
0: But the truth is that, I mean, they still finished very high on the ladder.
1: They did. You know. 100% they did. But I think that's also down to the fact that it's Schnell Harris-DeVita next to him, and he's taking a lot of the workload. I would go Sandon Smith, though.
0: Okay, I'll go Sandon Smith as well, probably because, that one's on a knife's edge, but so too is Schnell Harris-DeVita and Fletcher Sharp.
1: Yeah.
0: So we'll go with Schnell Harris-DeVita and Sandon Smith. So far, Zach, the only player for the Warriors team in this whole back line,
1: it's very close.
0: And it's still very, very close. Okay, for the forwards, Zach, I think we're going to start to see a bit more Warriors players come into this equation. James Fisher-Harris against Tyson Frizzell.
1: Let's make this quick. I like Tyson Frizzell, and I actually thought he was really good last week, but he's not the same player that he used to be, and James Fisher-Harris is an absolute weapon.
0: For the number nine, Zach, Phoenix Crossland and Wade Egan.
1: I spoke about how much I love Phoenix Crossland. His defense is absolutely elite, but in terms of involving the forwards and really creating space for your outside backs, I have to go Wade Egan.
0: I agree, Zach. Mitch Barnett against Cody Hopwood again. Yeah. We like Cody Hopwood.
1: Been good.
0: And he's very young, Zach. Cody Hopwood's 20 years old, and he's coming up against a 32-year-old Mitch Barnett.
1: Yeah.
0: I'm going Barnett. Barnett is a captain to the side. He's a state of origin player. He's got everything that he needs aggression-wise to get on top of the opposition forwards. So far, it's all Warriors players. Yep. Zach, Kurt Capewell or Jermaine McEwen?
1: Jermaine McEwen.
0: Really?
1: Yeah.
0: Kurt Capewell's played origin this year.
1: He has, and I really like Kurt Capewell and the experience that he brings, but Jermaine McEwen all year has just been outstanding for them. He's been a really, really, really, really good player.
0: This is another one of those things where Jermaine McEwen, 21, coming up against Kurt Capewell, 33. So two very different levels of experience. Zach, I'm going to go Kurt Capewell.
1: Are you?
0: Yeah, I am. I think he's been great this year, Zach.
1: No, he has been really good, but Jermaine McEwen has just been... I don't know.
0: Again,
1: he's got a lot more strike. That's where I stand.
0: Could go either way, Zach. Jacob Laban coming up against Francis Manu-Lelua.
1: Yeah.
0: Again, this one's probably Jacob Laban for me. Probably not by much.
1: Yeah.
0: Disagree with me, Zach.
1: No, well, Francis Manu-Lelua has been great since he came in. It's just the fact that he hasn't played as many games this year as Jacob Laban. My only criticism of Jacob Laban is he had that one really, really bad effort error in that kick chase, the hammer try,
0: right,
1: where hammer breaks through the line and then Farnworth flicks it back over his head. That was...
0: They're so good at scoring those 100-meter tries, aren't they?
1: But that was Laban getting isolated in that moment. But I still would go Laban. He's been amazing.
0: Zach, the locks, Aaron Clark up against Matt Croker. Again, I think we know what the answer is, although let's be fair to Matt Croker. He's been playing great all year.
1: Yeah.
0: But the truth is that Aaron Clark has just been playing out of his skin. For me, it's Aaron Clark. And Zach, you'll notice that I have picked every single forward pack player for the Warriors over...
1: I've gone for McEwen and that's it. So it's pretty much similar to... Well, I go for Aaron Clark as well, of course. I think that he's right up there in terms of Daly M. Well, he is the Daly M lock of the year for me. I think he's been absolutely outstanding.
0: Frankly, Zach, I've got to say as well, if we look at both benches from beginning to end...
1: Yeah.
0: I'm probably going for the Warriors bench. I think that the Warriors bench is slightly stronger than Newcastle Knights bench.
1: Well, the only player that I'd probably pick over the Warriors is I'd go for Harrison Graham over Sam Healy, but it's still very close.
0: I'd likely have Fletcher Hunt in my side as well.
1: Yeah.
0: Now, we noticed that Delamateni Zalesniak has been named on the reserves. He was injured for a little while. Do we think that he might be a late inclusion into the side?
1: If he was... That would be absolutely humongous.
0: Yeah.
1: That would be such a big deal if he could play. That really, really moves the stick for me. That would be massive.
0: Do you think it's likely that he might come in? And if so...
1: I haven't heard anything of it, so I doubt it. But if he's there, he's every chance to play, of course.
0: That means that Tuipiki would likely go to the bench?
1: No, well, Delamateni Zalesniak would go on the wing instead of Nicol Klukstad, and Nicol Klukstad would get dropped.
0: You think so?
1: Yeah, that's what I'd assume would happen, but I'm not too sure. We'll have to see, folks, for the one-hour team list to come out.
0: Well, Zach, the game starts at 4:05 p.m. this afternoon, so it's going to be a great game, Zach. We need to put our tips in before we say goodbye to the folks. I'm going to go for the Warriors just. I think that... You know, I really don't know. I think the Knights can easily win this.
1: Yeah, no, I agree.
0: But they're playing in Auckland.
1: They are playing... Well, they're not playing in Auckland. They're playing at Eden Park, which I don't know.
0: Eden Park is in Auckland.
1: It is in Auckland.
0: I think so, yeah.
1: But it will be a difference. It's not them playing on their usual home ground, but it's a massive occasion. I'm going to go the Warriors just. It could go either way. Folks,
0: 1-12.
1: We're going to get to a quick music break before we wrap up our show. Enjoy the song, and we'll see you soon.

0: Ladies and gentlemen, that was Brian Wilson and the Beach Boys playing us out on our Sunday morning. Thank you so much for joining us. If you've enjoyed the show, you can give us a follow on Instagram at the Rugby League Roundtable. That's it, isn't it? That's our whole handle, isn't it? Just the Rugby League Roundtable. You can find us there. You can give us a follow.
1: Rugby League Roundtable. You can give us a follow on Instagram. That is our direct text line, as Joey said. So if you are up on a Sunday morning listening to us, text us then. You can also go listen to us back on the 2DLF website on demand. The show gets released every single Sunday morning just after 10 o'clock. It normally takes about 5 or 10 minutes to upload. If you are listening to the show after and you have some opinions that you want to voice, go let us know on our text line on Instagram. Today is going to be an absolutely massive day of footy. We spoke about the Cronulla Sharks coming up against the Sydney Roosters and their season ending. We spoke about the Newcastle Knights and did a preview of their game against the New Zealand Warriors, and we did a combined 13 as well of that. So again, if you missed it, go listen to it on demand. Joey, final thoughts?
0: My final thoughts, I think that the Warriors are going to win. I think it's going to be very, very close, though, and I think that the Warriors were going to come up against Penrith Panthers in the prelim.
1: I really, really, really do hope that game happens. It will be an absolute blockbuster if it does. James Fisher-Harris returning to Combank against the Penrith Panthers. Folks, thank you so much for joining us. Enjoy your beautiful Sunday. See you next week.
0: Ciao.
2: Like what you're hearing? Take us with you with the Community Radio Plus app. Catch up on shows, podcasts, or join us live. Community Radio Plus, your home of community radio. Download from the App Store or Google Play. 89.3 2GLF.